0: 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WENK.
1: USA Radio News, I'm Ron Warner. The Nebraska GOP is suing in an effort to keep the America First Party off the ballot this November.
2: The Nebraska Republican Party suit filed in Lancaster County District Court argues the America First Party's name is misleading, using branding similar to the conservative movement. The GOP is asking a judge to overturn Secretary of State Bob Evnen's decision not to block the party's creation. The Democratic Party is also voicing concerns about a different new party, the Nebraska Working People Party, saying it's an effort to divide voters. Both new parties gathered enough voter signatures to work toward appearing on the November ballot. I'm Elaine Lee Irvin.
1: President Trump says there was some contractor error involved in the Lincoln Memorial Reflecting Pool renovations.
3: He wrote on Truth Social that former Olympian David Hearn vandalized the site, even though charges against Hearn were dropped, saying that there was substantial damage, but no video evidence, only the damage itself. Trump added that the pool would be reopened soon and that a small rush contractor mistake contributed to the issue. He claimed a National Park Service employee witnessed Hearn violently pulling at the pool's coating and said this testimony was sent to U.S. Attorney Jeanine Pirro. Trump ended by noting that security cameras are being installed, posting the remarks a day after sharing photos of alleged vandalism and urging Pirro to revisit the dropped charges. I'm Tammy Trujillo.
1: Sports Illustrated is facing criticism over a headline about a controversial foul involving Indiana Fever player Sophie Cunningham. Cunningham was hit in the face by a Chicago Sky player during Saturday's game, resulting in a flagrant foul. Sports Illustrated initially described the incident as karma after Cunningham had publicly expressed support for women-only sports. Following an online backlash, the magazine changed the headline. The original wording has sparked debate over sports coverage and political bias. From America's News Network, USA Radio News.
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0: Solitary Man. Up next, more of the soundtrack of your life from Petula Clark, Norman Greenbaum, Gladys Knight of the Pimps, and more.
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1: USA Radio News, I'm Anthony Lucero. President Trump is rejecting Iran's demand for reparations, instead directing negotiators to seek compensation from Tehran for Americans killed or wounded by roadside bombs. Trump also cited deaths among Iranian protesters and destruction linked to Iran across the region, saying the U.S. remains in a position of strength. Congresswoman Alexandria Ocasio-Cortez told ABC's This Week that Democrats are entering a period of renewal, pointing to progressive victories in Michigan and elsewhere. She was also asked about a presidential bid.
2: I haven't ruled out the possibility, and I'm very humbled to the tremendous amount of support out there. I think that we have a responsibility to remain focused on the midterms and not on our individual aspirations or plans.
1: She says the party must focus on the working class voters, lowering costs, winning back Congress, and building a broader coalition ahead of the midterms. Tyler Boebert, the 21-year-old son of U.S. Representative Lauren Boebert, faces multiple felony charges related to alleged sexual exploitation of a child in January 2024.
3: Tyler Boebert was arrested Sunday by Garfield County deputies and released on a $10,000 bond. Three counts allege sexual exploitation of a child and two contributing to the delinquency of a minor. Boebert's next court appearance is scheduled for August 19th. Additionally, Tyler Boebert has two sentencing hearings scheduled for next month, one in Weld County in connection to a 2025 child abuse case, the other in Garfield County, stemming from a February 2024 arrest following a string of vehicle trespasses and property thefts. I'm Gordon Scott.
1: Tyler Farms is recalling food items containing jalapenos over possible salmonella contamination.
4: It comes after the California-based company pulled lettuce linked to the ongoing Cyclospora outbreak. Taylor Farms said the recalled products include salsas and guacamole, flagged after the fresh peppers were recalled by Coast Citrus distributors. I'm Tammy Trujillo.
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0: Mr. Spanky and our gang, and Sundays will never be the same. On the way, America, ABBA, the Beach Boys, and more.
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0: Abba, Fernando. Here's some more great names for you. Wilson Pickett, Jim Croce, also Fleetwood Mac, all on the way in a moment.
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0: 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We call up more greats, Cat Stevens, Chic, the Beatles, and more in a moment.
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1: USA Radio News, I'm Anthony Lucero. President Trump says the U.S. blockade of the Strait of Hormuz is choking Iran's economy by preventing oil sales.
2: We control the Strait 100%. Now, can they make trouble? Yeah, they can make trouble. But they're broke. They have no money. You know, Iran is broke, totally broke. And they're not paying their soldiers.
1: Trump dismissed Iran's demand for war reparations before reopening the strait, including compensation for the five-month conflict, and says the U.S. is in a position of strength. New Fauci text messages reveal early COVID vaccination concerns.
3: Newly released text messages show Dr. Anthony Fauci privately raised concerns in January 2021 about possible fever-related risk from second-dose COVID vaccines during early pregnancy. Fauci also stressed there was no evidence of genetic damage and said officials had to weigh vaccine risks against the risks of COVID itself. Ron Warner, USA Radio News.
1: President Trump is urging U.S. Attorney Jeanine Pirro to revisit the Justice Department's decision to drop a vandalism case involving the Lincoln Memorial reflecting pool. Prosecutors concluded faulty installation caused the pool's liner to peel, not vandalism. A judge dismissed the case against former Olympian David Hearn, who denied any wrongdoing. Rounds of severe storms are set to bear down on millions across the Midwest and Great Lakes this week.
4: A level 2 out of 5 severe storm threat covers major cities, Chicago, Detroit, Cleveland, and Pittsburgh. Damaging winds are the primary hazard. Widespread rain totals of up to 3 inches could also be seen across the region as the week moves forward. Localized pockets of 3 to 5 inches of rain are possible. 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
1: Wall Street closed lower.
5: At the closing bell, the Dow lost 60 points, the S&P fell by 4, and the NASDAQ dropped 85 points. I'm Lizzie Radavalli.
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0: Starbuck and Moonlight Feels Right. All right. Spencer Davis Group, The Monkees, Smokey Robinson and the Miracles. It's all on the way.
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0: The Monkees and I'm a Believer. Believe It, more of the music you know and love on the way from the Dave Clark 5. Dionne Warwick, as well as Captain and Tennille. 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

0: Dionne Warwick and the Spinners. We spin Stephen Bishop, The Temptations, Freda Payne, and more momentarily.
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4: 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I'd be willing to bet that you're not. My sister is short, I'm tall. She has curly hair, mine is straight. She's a great cook and seamstress, not me. I love public speaking and she'd rather die. Even in the Bible, we can read about fascinating sibling pairs that were opposites in every way. These differences led to grief, wars, jealousy, and even murder. Let's dig into these stories and see how God used every situation to ultimately bring about His will. 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
1: USA Radio News, I'm Anthony Lucero. President Trump says Iran should pay damages for harm the regime has inflicted worldwide over the past 50 years.
2: They asked for money for the damage that we've done. I said, that's a good idea. Well, we're going to ask for money for the damage they've done over a 50-year period. Whether you go SS Cole or whether the people that were so badly hurt, so badly wounded or killed.
1: Trump rejected Tehran's demand for compensation over the five-month war, saying Iran should instead pay for people it has killed over decades. He also says the U.S. controls the Strait of Hormuz. Trump wins permission to amend his $10 billion BBC lawsuit.
3: President Trump has won permission to amend his $10 billion defamation lawsuit against the BBC. The case involves a documentary that edited together portions of Trump's January 6th speech, making comments nearly an hour apart appear connected. The BBC can now file a new motion to dismiss the revised complaint. Ron Warner, USA Radio News.
1: New York City began the process of terminating the employment for Haitian municipal workers.
4: This follows a Supreme Court decision allowing the federal government to end temporary protected status for Haitian immigrants. While dozens of workers are already impacted, municipal leaders warn the final number of job losses could easily reach into the hundreds. New York City Mayor Zohran Mamdani called on President Trump to restore TPS protections to support the city's economy and its large Haitian community. John Summers, USA Radio News.
1: Former President Joe Biden's prostate cancer has spread. That's according to his son, Hunter Biden, who says the disease has progressed beyond the prostate and described his father's condition as very debilitating. President Biden's cancer was publicly diagnosed last year and is being treated with hormone therapy.
5: At the closing bell, the Dow lost 60 points, the S&P fell by 4, and the NASDAQ dropped 85 points. I'm Lizzie Radovali.
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0: WENK.

the Jackson 5, the love you save. Heard here doing things up on this Monday. The Supremes coming up now. Elton John.

0: Supremes, and my world is empty without you. Now go anywhere. We'll fill your ears and your heart with more great memories and songs from Queen, the Beatles, Peter Frampton, and more on the way next.
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0: Bill Withers and Ain't No Sunshine. Wow, it's that time already. My name is Bird and I must fly for today, but I will be back soon. Until then, do find, like, and follow me on Facebook and Instagram, Bird Radio. Bird with a Y. Would be honored and thrilled. More of the greatest music ever made is on the way next. Don't go far. Talk to you soon.
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1: USA Radio News, I'm Anthony Lucero. Former Defense Secretary Mark Esper calls Iran's demands for reopening the Strait of Hormuz ridiculous. He appeared on ABC's This Week.
2: Demands they've now raised last night show that they are emboldened, that they feel confident about their position in the world. And at the same time, they are flexing their muscles by using their proxies.
1: Those demands include lifting the U.S. blockade, withdrawing American forces from the region, and ending attacks on Iranian allies. Esper says the demands show Iran believes they have the upper hand. Health and Human Services Secretary Robert F. Kennedy Jr. and former FDA Commissioner David Kessler are targeting ultra-processed foods. RFK Jr. spoke on CBS's 60 Minutes.
3: In Europe, there's only 400 legal ingredients. This agency does not know how many ingredients there are in American food.
1: They both say the GRAS exemption allows thousands of ingredients into the food supply without full FDA review, potentially contributing to chronic disease. A record 230 migrants crossed the English Channel in one boat.
4: British authorities say a record 230 migrants crossed the English Channel in a single boat Monday, arriving near Dover from France. The crossing has renewed pressure on Prime Minister Andy Burnham's government to address illegal migration. Officials say criminal smuggling gangs are profiting from the dangerous journeys. Ron Warner, USA Radio News.
1: Actor and former Congressman Ben Jones, best known as Cooter Davenport on the Dukes of Hazzard, has died at age 84. Jones played the beloved mechanic on the hit TV series from 79 to 85. He later operated Cooter's Place, a Dukes-themed museum and store. He also served two terms in Congress representing Georgia. Wall Street closed lower.
5: At the closing bell, the Dow lost 60 points, the S&P fell by 4, and the NASDAQ dropped 85 points. I'm Lizzie Radabali.
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0: 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There's CCR. That's called Looking Out My Back Door. Let's see what else we got.
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0: 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Casey and the Sunshine Band, Please Don't Go. Think from Aretha Franklin's coming up. And right now, it's Midnight Confessions.

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0: Casey and the Sunshine Band did that one. It's called Please Don't Go.
1: In every job that must be done, there is an element of fun. 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
0: And here we go with your fragile, may cause irritation, do not touch, spoonful of news for today. 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Two passengers were seen running across the tarmac to catch a departing flight. Anyone who thinks they can outrun a plane is not very bright. A woman got sentenced to 30 days in jail for drunk driving on the ski slopes. People choosing not to drink and drive is most of our hopes. The Roku channel has launched Fairground AI, 24/7 AI-generated shows. Most call it AI slop, and that's pretty much on the nose. Well, there it is, your prescribed dose. 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

0: There's the Isley Brothers, and it's your thing. I got to take a pause right here, but I'll tell you what, when I get back, I got one all queued up, ready to go. It's an autobiographical song that this band put out in 1964, and it went to the top of the Billboard charts. It was one of the biggest hits from an American group since the British invasion. Stick around for the Beach Boys.
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1: USA Radio News, I'm Anthony Lucero. President Trump says the U.S. blockade of the Strait of Hormuz is choking Iran's economy by preventing oil sales.
2: We control the Strait 100%. Now, can they make trouble? Yeah, they can make trouble. But they're broke. They have no money. You know, Iran is broke, totally broke. And they're not paying their soldiers.
1: Trump dismissed Iran's demand for war reparations before reopening the strait, including compensation for the five-month conflict, and says the U.S. is in a position of strength. New Fauci text messages reveal early COVID vaccination concerns.
3: Newly released text messages show Dr. Anthony Fauci privately raised concerns in January 2021 about possible fever-related risk from second-dose COVID vaccines during early pregnancy. Fauci also stressed there was no evidence of genetic damage and said officials had to weigh vaccine risks against the risks of COVID itself. Ron Warner, USA Radio News.
1: President Trump is urging U.S. Attorney Jeanine Pirro to revisit the Justice Department's decision to drop a vandalism case involving the Lincoln Memorial reflecting pool. Prosecutors concluded faulty installation caused the pool's liner to peel, not vandalism. A judge dismissed the case against former Olympian David Hearn, who denied any wrongdoing.

0: Rounds of severe storms are set to bear down on millions across the Midwest and Great Lakes this week.
1: A level 2 out of 5 severe storm threat covers major cities, Chicago, Detroit, Cleveland, and Pittsburgh. Damaging winds are the primary hazard. Widespread rain totals of up to 3 inches could also be seen across the region as the week moves forward. Localized pockets of 3 to 5 inches of rain are possible. 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
0: Wall Street closed lower.
2: At the closing bell, the Dow lost 60 points, the S&P fell by 4, and the NASDAQ dropped 85 points. I'm Lizzie Radovali.
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0: Jerry and the Pacemakers, Don't Let the Sun Catch You Crying. Well, this is interesting. You know, it was not too long ago that vinyl records started making a big comeback, and cassette tapes, and the antique type manual typewriters, and all this stuff making a comeback. Well, now there's groups of people who are kind of refreshing, rebuilding, restoring vintage computers. You know, the old Commodore and the IBM machines, the Ataris, they'll find those and they will put them back into good working order. And they have these gatherings where they all get together. They sell them on different marketplaces and things, and just bringing the old vintage computers back to life.
1: Hi, I'm Dr. Q Ree, CEO and president of the National

0: That's Sonny and Cher. I got you, babe. All right, let's do our rule of etiquette for today. And you're going to be invited to dinners and things coming up and during the holidays, which are really not that far off if you think about it. And it's always proper etiquette to take a gift to the hostess. And how about this? The set of colored wine glasses. The Estelle colored glass set of six. These colored wine glasses that are kind of vintage looking and got some nice colors to them.
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1: USA Radio News, I'm Anthony Lucero. President Trump says Iran should pay damages for harm the regime has inflicted worldwide over the past 50 years.
2: They asked for money for the damage that we've done. I said, that's a good idea. Well, we're going to ask for money for the damage they've done over a 50-year period. Whether you go SS Cole or whether the people that were so badly hurt, so badly wounded or killed.
1: Trump rejected Tehran's demand for compensation over the five-month war, saying Iran should instead pay for people it has killed over decades. He also says the U.S. controls the Strait of Hormuz. Trump wins permission to amend his $10 billion BBC lawsuit.
3: President Trump has won permission to amend his $10 billion defamation lawsuit against the BBC. The case involves a documentary that edited together portions of Trump's January 6th speech, making comments nearly an hour apart appear connected. The BBC can now file a new motion to dismiss the revised complaint. Ron Warner, USA Radio News.
1: New York City began the process of terminating the employment for Haitian municipal workers.
4: This follows a Supreme Court decision allowing the federal government to end temporary protected status for Haitian immigrants. While dozens of workers are already impacted, municipal leaders warn the final number of job losses could easily reach into the hundreds. New York City Mayor Zohran Mamdani called on President Trump to restore TPS protections to support the city's economy and its large Haitian community. John Summers, USA Radio News.
1: Former President Joe Biden's prostate cancer has spread. That's according to his son, Hunter Biden, who says the disease has progressed beyond the prostate and described his father's condition as very debilitating. President Biden's cancer was publicly diagnosed last year and is being treated with hormone therapy.
5: At the closing bell, the Dow lost 60 points, the S&P fell by 4, and the NASDAQ dropped 85 points. I'm Lizzie Radovali.
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0: WENK

Dusty with you. That was ELO. Don't bring me down. Shut the door. Thank you. On the way for you, we're going to have Al Wilson, the Eagles, Elton John and Kiki D, and a lot of other goodies. Here we go now. These boots are made for walking. Here's Nancy Sinatra.

0: Elvis Presley, Kentucky Rain. This guy in England who works as a professional prop maker is this huge Star Wars fan, he said. And he had this idea a few years ago, and he finally built it in his backyard. It's a spaceship that is a bar and a social space that he uses in his backyard. It's got monitors that look like a windscreen, so you can see yourself flying through space. You got the cockpit in there, and you got place for passengers and stuff, and it's a, got a fully stocked bar. Talk about your man cave. This guy built this in his backyard, and his girlfriend is excited about it. She thinks he did a pretty good job on it. And looking at the pictures, I would say, yeah, he did a good job on this one. It's a Star Wars-type spaceship that you can climb inside of it and just have a good time.
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0: Eagles, take it to the limit. All right, let's do our brain exercise for today. Trivia question here. See if you know the answer to this one. It's our nation's history. Which battle is considered the turning point of the American Revolution? Which battle is considered the turning point of the American Revolution? Think about that one. I'll tell you the answer next.
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0: The Beatles, Hey Jude. Alrighty, well, your brain exercise trivia question asks this one. Which battle is considered the turning point of the American Revolution? That one is the Battle of Saratoga.
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1: USA Radio News, I'm Anthony Lucero. Former Defense Secretary Mark Esper calls Iran's demands for reopening the Strait of Hormuz ridiculous. He appeared on ABC's This Week.
2: Demands they've now raised last night show that they are emboldened, that they feel confident about their position in the world. And at the same time, they are flexing their muscles by using their proxies.
1: Those demands include lifting the U.S. blockade, withdrawing American forces from the region, and ending attacks on Iranian allies. Esper says the demands show Iran believes they have the upper hand. Health and Human Services Secretary Robert F. Kennedy Jr. and former FDA Commissioner David Kessler are targeting ultra-processed foods. RFK Jr. spoke on CBS's 60 Minutes.
3: In Europe, there's only 400 legal ingredients. This agency does not know how many ingredients there are in American food.
1: They both say the GRAS exemption allows thousands of ingredients into the food supply without full FDA review, potentially contributing to chronic disease. A record 230 migrants crossed the English Channel in one boat.
4: British authorities say a record 230 migrants crossed the English Channel in a single boat Monday, arriving near Dover from France. The crossing has renewed pressure on Prime Minister Andy Burnham's government to address illegal migration. Officials say criminal smuggling gangs are profiting from the dangerous journeys. Ron Warner, USA Radio News.
1: Actor and former Congressman Ben Jones, best known as Cooter Davenport on the Dukes of Hazzard, has died at age 84. Jones played the beloved mechanic on the hit TV series from 79 to 85. He later operated Cooter's Place, a Dukes-themed museum and store. He also served two terms in Congress representing Georgia. Wall Street closed.

0: lower.
1: At the closing bell, the Dow lost 60 points, the S&P fell by 4, and the NASDAQ dropped 85 points. I'm Lizzie Radabali.
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I am Dusty. That was Brother Louie. It's from Stories. That's the name of the group. Coming up for you, what do we got? Paul Revere and the Raiders kick. Linda Ronstadt, You're No Good. The Bee Gees Staying Alive. And right now, I got Ain't That Peculiar from the great Marvin Gaye.

Here's Al Green, tired of being alone. Well, our favorite serial record breaker, David Rush, does another one. He just recently set the record for the fastest time to clear a game of Hungry Hungry Hippos by a team of four. Working with his family, he did it in 3.75 seconds. And this guy's got, what, over 300 Guinness World Records or something, and just huge amount. Anyway, he decided to go on, and then while he had the game out, just set the record for a team of one doing it, doing a solo job on it. And you have to use only one finger from one hand, but you have to use all four hippos. And he managed to clear the whole Hungry Hungry Hippo board in 9.03 seconds. He said there's still some room for improvement on that one, though, but he has the record.

0: Historically, those with Duchenne muscular dystrophy have not lived past their 20s. Cure Duchenne is changing that. 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

0: called You're No Good. It's from Linda Ronstadt. All right, let's go back into history on this date and see if we can figure out what happened. Let's go back to this date in 1934. On this date in 1934, federal prisoners arrived for the first time on Alcatraz Island. Federal prisoners hit Alcatraz for the first time this date, 1934.
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0: That was Boogie Fever from the Silvers. Alrighty, let's open up the door now to the Lyrics Cafe. And on the way, the one I have for you includes the lines, brown and gray, blue besides, clouds are stalking islands in the sun. That is coming up for you in your Lyrics Cafe, and your server will be Peter Frampton.
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1: USA Radio News, I'm Anthony Lucero. President Trump says the U.S. blockade of the Strait of Hormuz is choking Iran's economy by preventing oil sales.
2: We control the Strait 100%. Now, can they make trouble? Yeah, they can make trouble. But they're broke. They have no money. You know, Iran is broke, totally broke. And they're not paying their soldiers.
1: Trump dismissed Iran's demand for war reparations before reopening the Strait, including compensation for the five-month conflict, and says the U.S. is in a position of strength. New Fauci text messages reveal early COVID vaccination concerns.
3: Newly released text messages show Dr. Anthony Fauci privately raised concerns in January 2021 about possible fever-related risk from second-dose COVID vaccines during early pregnancy. Fauci also stressed there was no evidence of genetic damage and said officials had to weigh vaccine risks against the risks of COVID itself. Ron Warner, USA Radio News.
1: President Trump is urging U.S. Attorney Jeanine Pirro to revisit the Justice Department's decision to drop a vandalism case involving the Lincoln Memorial reflecting pool. Prosecutors concluded faulty installation caused the pool's liner to peel, not vandalism. A judge dismissed the case against former Olympian David Hearn, who denied any wrongdoing. Rounds of severe storms are set to bear down on millions across the Midwest and Great Lakes this week.
4: A level 2 out of 5 severe storm threat covers major cities, Chicago, Detroit, Cleveland, and Pittsburgh. Damaging winds are the primary hazard. Widespread rain totals of up to 3 inches could also be seen across the region as the week moves forward. Localized pockets of 3 to 5 inches of rain are possible. 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
1: Wall Street closed lower.
5: At the closing bell, the Dow lost 60 points, the S&P fell by 4, and the Nasdaq dropped 85 points. I'm Lizzie Radovali.
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0: Lean on Me. That was Bill Withers. Got a weird law here for you from West Virginia, where it's against the law for kids to go to school with their breath smelling of wild onions. I guess it's okay if they're not wild onions, but kids can't go to school with their breath smelling of wild onions in West Virginia.
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1: USA Radio News. I'm John Summers. President Trump says Iran should pay damages for the harm the regime has inflicted on the world for the past 50 years. Trump was asked about Iran's latest demands Monday as negotiations play out with the U.S.
2: They asked for money for the damage that we've done. I said, that's a good idea. Well, we're going to ask for money for the damage they've done over a 50-year period.
1: Over the weekend, Iran had a number of demands of the U.S., including that America must completely compensate Iran for damages from the five-month-long war. There's a full slate of primary elections today. Voters head to the polls in Alabama, Connecticut, Minnesota, Vermont, Wisconsin, and in South Carolina, where there's a special Senate primary after Senator Lindsey Graham's sudden death. The governor appointed his sister, Darlene Graham, to serve out the remainder of his term, and she's running for his full term. New York City Mayor Zohran Mamdani doubled down on calls for President Trump to extend temporary protected status for Haitian and Syrian immigrants after a Supreme Court ruling ended the program.
3: Speaking at a press conference, Mamdani blamed the federal government as the city moves to terminate employees who were previous TPS holders.
4: We are only taking the actions that we are forced to take when it comes to what we want to see in this city and in this country. It is the extension of TPS. It is ensuring that these New Yorkers are recognized for what they are, which is New Yorkers, and that they are here, they are at home.
3: Meanwhile, the DHS would not say if ICE raids were going to target Haitian immigrants, but said it is not too late for anyone concerned to self-deport. In New York, I'm Lizzie Radabali.
1: The Trump administration moved to officially define what makes certain foods ultra-processed. Health and Human Services Secretary Robert F. Kennedy Jr. announced Monday the federal government's first proposed definition of ultra-processed foods will be revealed soon. From America's News Network, USA Radio News.
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roll. We just got shot at. Ah, that was a shotgun there. I got Doobie Brothers coming up with Listen to the Music. Heard It in Love Song, Marshall Tucker Band, Simon and Garfunkel, Cecilia. Well, why was it a shotgun? That's the name of the song. It's by Junior Walker and the All-Stars.

0: KC and the Sunshine Band. Keep it coming, love. Got a recall to tell you about. This is Chrysler is recalling a lot. About 1.25 million Ram 1500 trucks from 2019 through 2026 model year. 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So if you have a 2019 through 2026 Ram 1500 pick-em-up truck, you're probably going to be caught up in this recall. 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

0: That's the Marshall Tucker Band, Heard It in a Love Song. 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

0: That was Billy Joel, Piano Man. I am out. Thank you for choosing to spend time with me and letting me be part of your day. I certainly do appreciate that. Queued up and ready to go. Oh, it's a fun one. It's Blue Swede coming up. Maybe you can't choose what happens to you, but you can choose how you react to it. So make it a great day. It is your choice.
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1: USA Radio News. I'm John Summers. More than 130 people are dead so far in Colombia after a 7.4 magnitude quake rocked that South American country Monday. Rescue efforts are underway to find those who may be trapped under the rubble. The city of Cali's mayor said at least 20 structures came down there. The AP reports at least 60 buildings across the country are collapsed, 1,600 damaged. Washington Governor Bob Ferguson's taking several steps to protect individuals following the Spokane wildfires. The Department of Licensing is at a local high school to help people get new copies of state documents.
2: Many Washingtonians, as you know, have lost literally everything, including critical personal documents like their driver's license, ID card, birth certificate, and vehicle and vessel titles.
1: There's no fee for the documents. He's also waiving the unemployment insurance waiting period for people who lost their jobs. They won't be required to look for work while the emergency order is in place. Republican senators released text messages from Dr. Anthony Fauci's government cell phone regarding the safety of COVID-19 vaccines for pregnant women. In messages from January 2021, Fauci discussed concerns about vaccinating early in pregnancy, including the possibility that fever following a second vaccine dose could theoretically be associated with miscarriage in the first trimester. President Trump signed an executive order focused on childhood vaccine schedules.
3: Speaking from the White House, Trump said the order would split the childhood MMR vaccine into three shots.
4: Effective immediately, my administration is recognizing gold standard childhood vaccine recommendations for only 11 core vaccinations against the most serious and dangerous diseases, along with the MMR, which hopefully will be split up.
3: I'm Mark Mayfield.
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4: WENK.

Utah, where he needed an oxygen mask. Well, now Rod Stewart is canceling concerts. He canceled two this week because of a minor medical procedure. No details about what that was. Hopefully he's feeling better. He hopes to reschedule those shows before the end of the year. It's Rod Stewart. Happy Tuesday morning.

0: It's Paul Anka. Happy Tuesday morning. So, a couple of years ago, it's been more than a couple of years, I was on vacation staying on this lake somewhere in the middle of Michigan. And we were laying on the dock. I don't know why we were. It was a new moon, so there was dark. And it was the best view of the Perseid meteor shower ever, which is something you can see almost virtually everywhere. As long as it's not cloudy tomorrow night, it's a new moon tomorrow night, which means, of course, you got to get away from all of the light pollution. They say tomorrow night could be the best shot at seeing the meteors. It's unbelievable when you see this, but you got to get away from all the light pollution to do it. If you're into it like I am, tomorrow night, your best night to see the meteor shower. More of the greatest hits of all time. It's always a good time to hear those. I got more coming up.
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0: Oh, the Queen of Soul, Aretha Franklin. Mark Elliott here. Got the Rolling Stones gallery and a great song from Santana all on the way as we play Tuesday morning's greatest hits of all time. Well, they're every morning's greatest hits of all time. We just happens to be a Tuesday.
1: I'm Brent Barnett on Brownfield. The USDA's national crop ratings were steady to lower after another wide-ranging week of weather in many key growing areas. 61% of U.S. corn is rated good to excellent, unchanged on the week. 62% of U.S. soybeans are called good to excellent, down 1%. 93% of the crop is silking, 74% is at the pod-setting stage. More news is next. A member of the U.S. House Ag Committee says he's disappointed that the Senate Ag Committee was unable to pass the farm bill last week. Congressman Eric Sorensen says the legislation would provide certainty and expanded markets through things like year-round E15.
2: I was really excited championing year-round E15, and then to see it in the final bill, and then to see it languish.
1: U.S. Senator Eric Schmidt from Missouri tells Brownfield farmers have been telling him they want more trade deals and new markets.
3: Missouri governor was in Panama. That's great. The president of the United States is very focused on this. I think you've seen what the progress we made in Cambodia, Australia, and Japan opening up new markets.
1: USDA says corn export inspections continue to make a strong push into the end of the marketing year. Sorghum and soybean inspections also topped their respective marks, while wheat fell short. More news online at brownfieldagnews.com. I'm Brent Barnett.
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0: Santana with Evil Ways. Do you think it's evil when they change the formula of your favorite soft drink? I was in the grocery store yesterday. There was a woman lamenting about the fact that she'd read that 7-Up is changing. And she loved 7-Up. She didn't want it to change. She was like stocking up on it. There is a new formula of 7-Up. I did some research yesterday. It's supposed to go from a lemon forward to a lime forward flavor. It doesn't get into stores till sometime towards the end of the month. But according to two experts who got a hold of the can in advance and taste tested it on social media, both of them said it's no big deal. Said with their eyes closed, they couldn't tell the difference between the two. So why do you change it, I wonder? It's a brand new can, too. So you'll be able to tell when the formulas change. Should be in stores sometime towards the end of the month.
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1: This is a Forever Communications news update. A man accused of robbing the Eagle convenience store in Paris on Friday night is in custody in Madison County. Willis Craig, age 59, was arrested after vehicle pursuit in Madison County thanks to flock cameras. The Eagle food store on East Wood Street in Paris was robbed shortly after 8 p.m. Paris police officers were dispatched to the store after the clerk called 911 and said a male suspect had robbed the store, brandishing what she perceived to be a stun gun. The suspect then fled the scene on foot before eventually getting into a vehicle, which was parked behind a nearby business. Officers began canvassing the area for the suspect and reviewing video footage from the store's video system. They attempted to contact Craig at his last known address. When they could not be located, the flock camera system was used to attempt to locate the vehicle. It was spotted in Madison County around 9:30 on Friday night. Madison

0: County authorities were advised to be on the lookout for the suspect and the vehicle. After a short pursuit, Madison County officers were able to get the vehicle stopped and took Craig into custody with their own charges, as well as the aggravated robbery charge from Paris. Seniors and their parents are encouraged to attend college and career planning night for the Union City High School class of 2027 on Wednesday night. The meeting will be held in the UCHS Commons area at 7:30. Post-secondary options and opportunities for graduating seniors will be discussed and explained by school administrators. It is important that a student at least have one parent attend the session, according to Union City High School administrators. The Persed Summer Light Show will be available for stargazers to check out all week long, with Wednesday night into Thursday overnight being the peak time to view the meteor shower, along with a total solar eclipse occurring as well. The viewing conditions should be at their peak this week with clear skies forecasted. NASA scientists state that up to 100 meteors per hour could be visible. For the next 10 days, Graceland in Memphis is hosting a celebration of its famous owner, Elvis Presley. The world's largest Elvis celebration features 10 days of contests, concerts, panel discussions about Presley, and much more. The Cornerstone event is Saturday night with a candlelight vigil at Graceland. For fans that are unable to make it to the Bluff City, Graceland.com has a virtual pass as well. This has been a Forever Communications News Update.
1: USA Radio News, I'm John Summers. FEMA is sending water trailers to Puerto Rico as the island faces a worsening water crisis caused by severe drought and falling reservoir levels. The trailers are initially available for up to 30 days after Puerto Rico requested federal assistance. More than 180,000 households are facing rotating 48-hour water shutoffs and rationing in parts of San Juan and several surrounding communities. Todd Blanche was sworn in as the next Attorney General.
2: The ceremony took place in the Oval Office on Monday. The Senate confirmed Blanche on Saturday after weeks of debate with a handful of Republicans in opposition. I'm Tammy Trujillo.
1: Five 17-year-old Colorado boys are dead after their car plunged off a cliff in the Orchard Mesa area of Grand Junction around 7:45 Sunday morning. Coroner's office declined to identify the victims pending appropriate notification, but said all five were residents of Grand Junction. Scientists at Texas A&M may soon have a new line of defense to protect state livestock from flesh-eating screwworms. Engineers are building single-use foams and sprays, which use targeted drug doses to destroy screwworm maggots on contact. The next self-driving vehicle might be a warship, and one is running daily tests out of Gulfport, Mississippi.
3: Defense company Saronic is putting the 180-foot Marauder through sea trials as the U.S. Navy races to build a robotic fleet. The Navy says the ship can travel thousands of miles without a crew and haul more than 330,000 pounds. Saronic also plans to arm Marauder with hypersonic missiles with a launch test targeted for next year. That company's one of seven competing for future Navy production orders as military leaders look to send robotic ships on high-risk missions without putting sailors on board. I'm Scott Carr.
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6: 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Do you have siblings? Are you and your siblings exactly alike? I'd be willing to bet that you're not. My sister is short, I'm tall. She has curly hair, mine is straight. She's a great cook and seamstress, not me. I love

0: public speaking and she'd rather die. Even in the Bible, we can read about fascinating sibling pairs that were opposites in every way. These differences led to grief, wars, jealousy, and even murder. Let's dig into these stories and see how God used every situation to ultimately bring about His will. 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
2: I pledge allegiance to the flag of the United States of America and to the republic for which it stands, one nation under God, indivisible, with liberty and justice for all.
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It is American Woman, the Guess Who, on WENK, the greatest hits of all time, Tuesday morning. I'm Robin Francis, and with you, he left Journey for a solo career, had a few hits, Steve Perry in Oh, Sherry.

0: There's Whitney. I'm Every Woman on WENK, the greatest hits of all time. Box Tops and some Wilson Phillips all coming up for you in just a little bit. Sunny today. We do have a heat advisory in effect until about 8 or 10 o'clock tonight. It is going to be warm. Looking for a high of 95. Heat index value as high as 112. Southwest wind at 5 to 10 today. Like that's going to matter. Mostly clear with a low of about 75 tonight. Southwest wind at just a breeze overnight. Sunny tomorrow, much the same. High near 95, heat index over 110, southwest wind 5 to 10. You get the gist of it. Partly cloudy with a low of 78 on Wednesday night. And Thursday, sunny, we're going to repeat. Rinse, repeat, and just keep on doing it. The high 95, heat index above 110.
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0: And coming, just a funky band, a rocking band out of Detroit, out of the Motor City. Just want to celebrate on WENK, the greatest hits of all time. I'm Robin Francis, and with you, glad to have you along for a wonderful Tuesday morning. Hope yours is going well. Got to get up and get going today. Anita Baker coming up for you, and also Three Dog Night on the way as well.
1: I'm Brent Barnett on Brownfield. The USDA's national crop ratings were steady to lower after another wide-ranging week of weather in many key growing areas. 61% of U.S. corn is rated good to excellent, unchanged on the week. 62% of U.S. soybeans are called good to excellent, down 1%. 93% of the crop is silking, 74% is at the pod-setting stage. More news is next. A member of the U.S. House Ag Committee says he's disappointed that the Senate Ag Committee was unable to pass the farm bill last week. Congressman Eric Sorensen says the legislation would provide certainty and expanded markets through things like year-round E15.
2: I was really excited championing year-round E15, and then to see it in the final bill, and then to see it languish.
1: U.S. Senator Eric Schmidt from Missouri tells Brownfield farmers have been telling him they want more trade deals and new markets.
3: Missouri governor was in Panama. That's great. The president of the United States is very focused on this. I think you've seen what the progress we've made in Cambodia, Australia, and Japan opening up new markets.
1: USDA says corn export inspections continue to make a strong push into the end of the marketing year. Sorghum and soybean inspections also topped their respective marks, while wheat fell short. More news online at brownfieldagnews.com. I'm Brent Barnett.
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0: McCartney and the Beatles and Get Back on WENK, the greatest hits of all time. Police coming up for you. Before you know it, we'll be into the 7 o'clock hour on your Tuesday morning.
1: Hi, everybody.
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0: Maybe humorous.
1: Like smart, charming, witty.
0: But definitely weird.
6: Isn't it weird?
7: You're freaking me out.
6: Sounds good. What is it?
0: It's time for Robin's News of the Weird. A 53-year-old message in a bottle has finally made its way back to the beach. John Cauterman of New Jersey was doing his regular cleanup of the wetlands in Upper Township when he came across the artifact. Inside was a note written by Lori Blair, who would have been 9 years old when she dictated it to her older sister, who had nicer handwriting. The note contains a tall tale about ruthless sponge fishermen and diving in shark-infested waters. Cauterman took to social media to see if he could find Lori. Her sister, Allie Spencer, saw the post and reported that Lori had passed away from cancer in 2019. Cauterman sent Lori's letter to Spencer, who plans to frame it.
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4: 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I pledge allegiance to the flag of the United States of America and to the republic for which it stands, one nation, under God, indivisible, with liberty and justice for all.
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6: This is a Forever Communications news update. A man accused of robbing the Eagle convenience store in Paris on Friday night is in custody in Madison County. Willis Craig, age 59, was arrested after vehicle pursuit in Madison County thanks to flock cameras. The Eagle food store on East Wood Street in Paris was robbed shortly after 8 p.m. Paris police officers were dispatched to the store after the clerk called 911 and said a male suspect had robbed the store, brandishing what she perceived to be a stun gun. The suspect then fled the scene on foot before eventually getting into a vehicle, which was parked behind a nearby business. Officers began canvassing the area for the suspect and reviewing video footage from the store's video system. They attempted to contact Craig at his last known address. When they could not be located, the flock camera system was used to attempt to locate the vehicle. It was spotted in Madison County around 9:30 on Friday night. Madison County authorities were advised to be on the lookout for the suspect and the vehicle. After a short pursuit, Madison County officers were able to get the vehicle stopped and took Craig into custody with their own charges, as well as the aggravated robbery charge from Paris. Seniors and their parents are encouraged to attend college and career planning night for the Union City High School class of 2027 on Wednesday night. The meeting will be held in the UCHS Commons area at 7:30. Post-secondary options and opportunities for graduating seniors will be discussed and explained by school administrators. It is important that a student at least have one parent attend the session, according to Union City High School administrators. The Persad Summer Light Show will be available for stargazers to check out all week long, with Wednesday night into Thursday overnight being the peak time to view the meteor shower, along with a total solar eclipse occurring as well. The viewing conditions should be at their peak this week with clear skies forecasted. NASA scientists state that up to 100 meteors per hour could be visible. For the next 10 days, Graceland in Memphis is hosting a celebration of its famous owner, Elvis Presley. The world's largest Elvis celebration features 10 days of contests, concerts, panel discussions about Presley, and much more. The cornerstone event is Saturday night with a candlelight vigil at Graceland. For fans that are unable to make it to the Bluff City, Graceland.com has a virtual pass as well. This has been a Forever Communications news update.
7: USA Radio News. I'm John Summers. President Trump says Iran should pay damages for the harm the regime has inflicted on the world for the past 50 years. Trump was asked about Iran's latest demands Monday as negotiations play out with the U.S.
8: They asked for money for the damage that we've done. I said, that's a good idea. Well, we're going to ask for money for the damage they've done over a 50-year period.
7: Over the weekend, Iran had a number of demands of the U.S., including that America must completely compensate Iran for damages from the five-month-long war. New York City Mayor Zohran Mamdani doubled down on calls for President Trump to extend temporary protected status for Haitian and Syrian immigrants after a Supreme Court ruling ended the program.
9: Speaking at a press conference, Mamdani blamed the federal government as the city moves to terminate employees who were previous TPS holders.
10: We are only taking the actions that we are forced to take when it comes to what we want to see in this city and in this country. It is the extension of TPS. It is ensuring that these New Yorkers are recognized for what they are, which is New Yorkers, and that they are here, they are at home.
9: Meanwhile, the DHS would not say if ICE raids were going to target Haitian immigrants, but said it is not too late for anyone concerned to self-deport. In New York, I'm Lizzie Radabali.
7: There's a full slate of primary elections today. Voters head to the polls in Alabama, Connecticut, Minnesota, Vermont, Wisconsin, and in South Carolina, where there's a special Senate primary after Senator Lindsey Graham's sudden death. The governor appointed his sister, Darlene Graham, to serve out the remainder of his term, and she's running for his full term.

0: The Trump administration moved to officially define what makes certain foods ultra-processed. Health and Human Services Secretary Robert F. Kennedy Jr. announced Monday the federal government's first proposed definition of ultra-processed foods will be revealed soon. From America's News Network, USA Radio News.
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0: Well, thanks, Tony. I have a lot of people tell me they hear me whistling on the radio.
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0: You're right. 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
1: Jerry, I love that song.
0: Me too. I learned it in church.
1: Y'all go to church on Sunday and come see Jerry on Monday through Saturday. And like we always say,
0: don't dream it, drive it. At Jerry Ward Autoplex on Redford Avenue in Union City, Tennessee.
1: Got time for just one more.

Dobie Gray on WENK, the greatest hits of all time, and Drift Away. I'm Robin Francis in with you. We're giving you some Bryan Adams from his Reckless release, which really was his breakout, big-time breakout. It's Somebody.

0: Love Will Lead You Back. Taylor Dane on WENK, the greatest hits of all time. Linda Ronstadt and also Michael Bolton giving up for you in just a little bit. Sunny today, heat index value as high as 112. That high actually going to be about 95. Southwest wind at 5 to 10. Mostly clear tonight, a low of about 76 despite having a heat advisory until 8 o'clock, at least part of the night. Then sunny on Wednesday, the high near 95, southwest wind at 5 to 10, heat advisory in effect. Index values is over 110, more than likely. Same thing for Thursday, mostly sunny, high of about 96. Just gonna be hot all week long.
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0: 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Monday in the majors, Cards lost to the Phils 6-5. Mets over the Braves 8-5. Dodgers down KC 6-5. And the Padres defeated the Brewers 3-2. St. Louis Cardinals take on the Philadelphia Phillies. Game 2 of their 3-game series tonight, 6:45 at Busch Stadium. Andre Pallante is 12-6 on the season. Will take the mound for the Redbirds. Christopher Sanchez, who's 15-4, will start for the Phils. Other games of interest in the majors today, the Mets at Atlanta, Milwaukee at San Diego, Pittsburgh at Miami, the Cubs at Washington, Seattle at the Yankees, Cincinnati at the White Sox, and Kansas City will be at the Dodgers. NFL preseason action this week, Thursday night, Tennessee Titans playing the San Francisco 49ers at Santa Clara at 8 o'clock on the NFL Network. Also Thursday night, Detroit at Cincinnati, Green Bay at Pittsburgh, Indianapolis at New England, Arizona at Las Vegas, and the Chargers at Houston. Friday's high school football jamborees have Union City playing Dresden at 9 o'clock in the Henry County Jamboree. Also in Paris that night, Stewart County facing Callaway County, McKenzie playing McCracken County, and Milan battling Henry County. Obion Central will battle Brighton in the Dyersburg Jamboree, along with Dyer County facing Munford and Dyersburg playing Lake County on Friday night. South Fulton playing in the Battle on the Hill Jamboree Friday night in Brewston. Red Devils will play Liberty. Gleason takes on Houston County, and Hollow Rock Brewston Central will play West Carroll. Camden Central hosting a jamboree Friday night. McEwen facing Greenfield. Westview will play Chester County, and Crockett County will play Camden Central. At the Fayette County Jamboree Friday night, Humboldt will take on Fayette Academy, and McNary Central plays Fayette Ware. Also Friday night, Peabody at South Gibson, Halls at Ripley, and Southside at TCA. The PGA Tour stop this week is Memphis for the FedEx St. Jude Championship at the TPC Southwind at the Bluff City. Justin Rose is the defending champion. The field will be competing for part of the $20 million purse. First round action is set for Thursday. Monday in the WNBA, Atlanta down Toronto 107-95, Seattle 97, Chicago 88. Tonight in the WNBA, New York at Indiana, Washington at Las Vegas, and Phoenix at L.A. The Nashville Soccer Club continue in league play Wednesday night. Monterey will visit Geodis Park in the Music City. 7 o'clock is when they'll start that match. And WENK will begin airing the Mike Keith Show at the end of this month. The longtime voice of the Titans and now voice of the Tennessee Vols begins his second year with the Vol Network. The show will air on Monday through Thursday, 7 o'clock each night, beginning August 31st. The Tennessee Vols play their first game of the upcoming college football season against Furman on Saturday, September 5th. UT Vol Sports are featured on WENK, the longest tenured member of the Vol Network in the area. I'm Robin Francis on the Sports 731 Network.
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Mariah and Dream Lover on WENK, the greatest hits of all time. Eric Clapton and the Eurythmics. Coming up for you in just a little bit. Regions of the U.S. where people are more likely to be outside, even like this time of year. Obviously, not going to be as humid in different places. The Midwest and the Western U.S. actually have most of the cities that best U.S. cities for outdoor socializing. The top 10 included number 10, Mesa, Arizona. Milwaukee, very, very nice up there this time of year. Miami, well, of course. Portland, Baltimore, Washington, D.C., Denver, very nice this time of year. Atlanta, you know, I guess you could say, you know, maybe some coolness somewhere. Oakland, but the number one place of outdoor living or outdoor socializing, Long Beach, California.

0: Rising, Long Beach, California.
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0: Roger Daltrey and The Who. I can see for miles on WENK, the greatest hits of all time. Some solo Lou Gramm away from Foreigner. And we'll also hear from Loggins and Messina for you in just a few moments.
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2: 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I'm Robin Francis, and this is Today in Music History. August the 11th, 1962, Neil Sedaka had the number one song on the Billboard Singles chart with Breaking Up Is Hard to Do. In 1964, the Beatles released their first movie in America, A Hard Day's Night. Also in 64, the High Numbers played their first show at the Harrow in England. The band would change their name a short time later to The Who. In 1969, Motown Records held a party in Beverly Hills, hosted by Diana Ross, to celebrate the signing of the Jackson 5. In 1970, Jimmy Buffett released his debut studio album, Down to Earth. In 1973, the movie American Graffiti opened in theaters nationwide. The music in the movie and the soundtrack created a sense of nostalgia for the music of the 50s. Also in 73, Henry McCullough and Denny Sewell quit the band Wings rather than travel to Nigeria to record the album Band on the Run. In 1976, in what was a Keith Moon tradition, The Who drummer trashed his hotel room in Miami, but afterward, Moon was hospitalized for exhaustion. In 1980, Johnny Cash was a special guest on The Muppet Show. In 1997, the Backstreet Boys released their second album, Backstreet's Back. It has sold over 10 million copies worldwide. In 2011, the Go-Go's received their star on the Hollywood Walk of Fame. Mel Taylor passed away on this date in 1996. The drummer for the Ventures died of cancer at the age of 62. Those who were born on August the 11th include Shel Talmy, early producer for The Who and The Kinks. Mike Hugg, multi-instrumentalist for Manfred Mann. Jim Cale, bassist for The Guess Who. Dennis Payton, saxophonist for the Dave Clark Five. Kenny Gamble, hit music songwriter who penned such songs as Me and Mrs. Jones and If You Don't Know Me By Now. Eric Carmen, solo artist and lead singer for the Raspberries. Brian Bassett, guitarist for Wild Cherry. And solo artist Joe Jackson, all born on August the 11th. This has been Today in Music History. I'm Robin Francis on WENK, the greatest hits of all time. Kenton area weather, a heat advisory in effect until 8 o'clock tonight. Sunny with a high of 95 today. The heat index could reach 109 with a southwest wind at 5 to 10. Clear tonight, the overnight low 75 and a southwest wind at 5. Sunny on Wednesday with a high of 95. The heat index as high as 110 with a southwest wind at 5 to 10. Partly cloudy Wednesday night with a low of 78. Thursday mostly sunny, the high 96. The heat index over 110. Friday sunny and hot with a high of 98.
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0: 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Now the latest headlines from the WENK newsroom.
1: This is a Forever Communications news update. A Tennessee death row inmate scheduled to be executed on Thursday night is asking the U.S. Supreme Court to intervene, arguing that he could face cruel and unusual punishment because of concerns about the physician who may oversee the lethal injection. Attorneys for Daryl Hines filed a petition with the Supreme Court Sunday asking justices to delay his execution and review a Tennessee Supreme Court decision that rejected his request for a special master to examine whether his Eighth Amendment rights could be violated. Hines's attorneys point to the state's failed execution of Tony Carruthers in May. Governor Bill Lee halted Carruthers' execution and postponed it for a year after the execution team was unable to place a central line needed to administer the drugs under Tennessee's execution protocol. Carruthers' attorneys have described the hour-long effort to establish an IV as causing unnecessary bleeding and suffering. Tennessee senators who initially sought an independent investigation into the failed execution later withdrew that request after receiving information that Carruthers' dehydration may have contributed to difficulties placing the IV. Hines's attorneys argue that he could face similar pain and suffering because he has medical conditions related to two strokes that left him partially paralyzed. The Supreme Court has not indicated whether it will intervene before Hines's scheduled execution on Thursday night. The Tennessee Department of Transportation will implement several traffic operation measures to help manage increased traffic associated with the Tennessee State Fair in Wilson County. Beginning today, TDOT will reduce the speed limit on Interstate 40 within the city limits of Lebanon

0: 70 miles per hour to 60 miles per hour. The temporary speed limit reduction is intended to enhance safety and operations during the fair, which will be held Thursday, August the 13th through August 22nd. Throughout the fair, TDOT will increase its roadside assistance presence each afternoon by deploying one additional help truck and one rural service patrol vehicle. These resources will assist with traffic control, incident management, and the quick clearance of disabled vehicles and crashes to minimize traffic delays on the interstate. In recognition of the 250th anniversary of the founding of the United States, the Department of History at Murray State University will host Dr. Emily Sneff for this year's Sid Easley Lecture on Thursday, September the 10th at 7 p.m. in the Rather Auditorium. Sid Easley was a Murray State alumnus and a former Murray State University Board of Regents chair and a longtime supporter of the Murray State Department of History. Thanks to the generosity of the Easley family, the lecture is free and open to the public. Sneff is a historian of the founding era of the United States and a leading expert on the Declaration of Independence. With a Ph.D. in history from the College of William and Mary, Sneff serves as a consulting curator for museum exhibitions, marking the 250th anniversary of the Declaration of Independence at the Museum of the American Revolution in Philadelphia. For more information about the event, visit murraystate.edu/history. This has been a Forever Communications News Update.
1: USA Radio News. I'm John Summers. Republican senators released text messages from Dr. Anthony Fauci's government cell phone regarding the safety of COVID-19 vaccines for pregnant women. In messages from January 2021, Fauci discussed concerns about vaccinating early in pregnancy, including the possibility that fever following a second vaccine dose could theoretically be associated with miscarriage in the first trimester. President Trump signed an executive order focused on childhood vaccine schedules.
2: Speaking from the White House, Trump said the order would split the childhood MMR vaccine into three shots.
3: Effective immediately, my administration is recognizing gold standard childhood vaccine recommendations for only 11 core vaccinations against the most serious and dangerous diseases, along with the MMR, which hopefully will be split up.
2: I'm Mark Mayfield.
1: Washington Governor Bob Ferguson's taking several steps to protect individuals following the Spokane wildfires. The Department of Licensing is at a local high school to help people get new copies of state documents.
4: Many Washingtonians, as you know, have lost literally everything, including critical personal documents like their driver's license, ID card, birth certificate, and vehicle and vessel titles.
1: There's no fee for the documents. He's also waiving the unemployment insurance waiting period for people who lost their jobs. They won't be required to look for work while the emergency order is in place. More than 170 people are dead so far in Colombia after a 7.4 magnitude quake rocked that South American country Monday. Rescue efforts are underway to find those who may be trapped under the rubble. The city of Cali's mayor said at least 20 structures came down there. The AP reports at least 60 buildings across the country are collapsed, 1,600 damaged. From America's News Network, USA Radio News.
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Black or white, it is Michael Jackson on WENK, the greatest hits of all time, Ace of Base, and the incredible Gary Wright. We'll do something off the Dreamweaver in just a little bit. Sunny today, heat index value way up there.

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5: This is a Sports 731 Network sports update. Monday in the majors, Cards lost to the Phils 6-5. Mets over the Braves 8-5. Dodgers down KC 6-5. And the Padres defeated the Brewers 3-2. St. Louis Cardinals take on the Philadelphia Phillies. Game 2 of the 3-game series tonight, 6:45 at Busch Stadium. Andre Pallante is 12-6 on the season. Will take the mound for the Redbirds. Christopher Sanchez, who's 15-4, will start for the Phils. Other games of interest in the majors today, the Mets at Atlanta, Milwaukee at San Diego, Pittsburgh at Miami, the Cubs at Washington, Seattle at the Yankees, Cincinnati at the White Sox, and Kansas City will be at the Dodgers. NFL preseason action this week, Thursday night, Tennessee Titans playing the San Francisco 49ers at Santa Clara at 8 o'clock on the NFL Network. Also Thursday night, Detroit at Cincinnati, Green Bay at Pittsburgh, Indianapolis at New England, Arizona at Las Vegas, and the Chargers at Houston. Friday's high school football jamborees have Union City playing Dresden at 9 o'clock in the Henry County Jamboree. Also in Paris that night, Stewart County facing Callaway County, McKenzie playing McCracken County, and Milan battling Henry County. Obion Central will battle Brighton in the Dyersburg Jamboree, along with Dyer County facing Munford and Dyersburg playing Lake County on Friday night. South Fulton playing in the Battle on the Hill Jamboree Friday night in Brewston. Red Devils will play Liberty. Gleason takes on Houston County, and Hollerock-Brewston Central will play West Carroll. Camden Central hosting a jamboree Friday night. McEwen facing Greenfield. Westview will play Chester County, and Crockett County will play Camden Central. At the Fayette County Jamboree Friday night, Humboldt will take on Fayette Academy, and McNary Central plays Fayette Ware. Also Friday night, Peabody at South Gibson, Halls at Ripley, and Southside at TCA. The PGA Tour stop this week is Memphis for the FedEx St. Jude Championship at the TPC Southwind at the Bluff City. Justin Rose is the defending champion. The field will be competing for part of the $20 million purse. First round action is set for Thursday. Monday in the WNBA, Atlanta down Toronto 107-95, Seattle 97, Chicago 88. Tonight in the WNBA, New York at Indiana, Washington at Las Vegas, and Phoenix at L.A. The Nashville Soccer Club continue in league play Wednesday night. Monterey will visit Geodis Park in the Music City. 7 o'clock is when they'll start that match. And WENK will begin airing the Mike Keith Show at the end of this month. The longtime voice of the Titans and now voice of the Tennessee Vols begins his second year with the Vol Network. The show will air on Monday through Thursday, 7 o'clock each night, beginning August 31st. The Tennessee Vols play their first game of the upcoming college football season against Furman on Saturday, September 5th. UT Vol Sports are featured on WENK, the longest tenured member.

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0: Gary Wright. It's the Dreamweaver on WENK, the greatest hits of all time. We'll do some bad English and Elvis in just a little bit. There's a town in Scotland where once a year, a man who's known as the Bury Man will dress head to toe in plants, specifically spiky burr plants. Then he'll walk around for 7 hours drinking whiskey. Ceremony has gone back for hundreds of years, yet no one can remember why they do it. It just happens every year, and it happened this past Friday. You can look it up and check out some pictures online of the Bury Man.
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0: It's Elvis, The Suspicious Minds on WENK, the greatest hits of all time. Do something from Freddie Mercury and Queen coming up for you in just a few moments.
1: Hi, everybody.
0: Right, kiddos, time once again.
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0: Unusual.
3: That's a different thing altogether.
0: Maybe humorous.
1: It's like smart, charming, witty.
0: But definitely weird.
5: Isn't it weird?
6: You're freaking me out.
5: Sounds good. What is it?
0: It's time for Robin's News of the Weird. A 53-year-old message in a bottle has finally made its way back to the beach. John Cauterman of New Jersey was doing his regular cleanup of the wetlands in Upper Township when he came across the artifact. Inside was a note written by Lori Blair, who would have been 9 years old when she dictated it to her older sister, who had nicer handwriting. The note contains a tall tale about ruthless sponge fishermen and diving in shark-infested waters. Cauterman took to social media to see if he could find Lori. Her sister, Allie Spencer, saw the post and reported that Lori had passed away from cancer in 2019. Cauterman sent Lori's letter to Spencer, who plans to frame it.
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4: Kenton area weather, a heat advisory in effect until 8 o'clock tonight. Sunny with a high of 95 today. The heat index could reach 109 with a southwest wind at 5 to 10. Clear tonight, the overnight low 75 and a southwest wind at 5. Sunny on Wednesday with a high of 95. The heat index as high as 110 with a southwest wind at 5 to 10. Partly cloudy Wednesday night with a low of 78. Thursday mostly sunny, the high 96. The heat index over 110. Friday sunny and hot with a high of 98.
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There's Tavares on WENK, the greatest hits of all time. Another one bites the dust. A lot of times, John Deacon wrote, the bass player for Queen, he wrote a lot of these different songs and some of their biggest hits, like You're My Best Friend, Another One Bites the Dust, another one of his. It's Queen.

0: WENK Union City, the greatest hits of all time. 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
1: This is a Forever Communications news update. A Tennessee death row inmate scheduled to be executed on Thursday night is asking the U.S. Supreme Court to intervene, arguing that he could face cruel and unusual punishment because of concerns about the physician who may oversee the lethal injection. Attorneys for Daryl Hines filed a petition with the Supreme Court Sunday asking justices to delay his execution and review a Tennessee Supreme Court decision that rejected his request for a special master to examine whether his Eighth Amendment rights could be violated. Hines's attorneys point to the state's failed execution of Tony Carruthers in May. Governor Bill Lee halted Carruthers' execution and postponed it for a year after the execution team was unable to place a central line needed to administer the drugs under Tennessee's execution protocol. Carruthers' attorneys have described the hour-long effort to establish an IV as causing unnecessary bleeding and suffering. Tennessee senators who initially sought an independent investigation into the failed execution later withdrew that request after receiving information that Carruthers' dehydration may have contributed to difficulties placing the IV. Hines's attorneys argue that he could face similar pain and suffering because he has medical conditions related to two strokes that left him partially paralyzed. The Supreme Court has not indicated whether it will intervene before Hines's scheduled execution on Thursday night. The Tennessee Department of Transportation will implement several traffic operation measures to help manage increased traffic associated with the Tennessee State Fair in Wilson County. Beginning today, TDOT will reduce the speed limit on Interstate 40 within the city limits of Lebanon from 70 miles per hour to 60 miles per hour. The temporary speed limit reduction is intended to enhance safety and operations during the fair, which will be held Thursday, August the 13th through August 22nd. Throughout the fair, TDOT will increase its roadside assistance presence each afternoon by deploying one additional help truck and one rural service patrol vehicle. These resources will assist with traffic control, incident management, and the quick clearance of disabled vehicles and crashes to minimize traffic delays on the interstate. In recognition of the 250th anniversary of the founding of the United States, the Department of History at Murray State University will host Dr. Emily Sneff for this year's Sid Easley Lecture on Thursday, September the 10th at 7 p.m. in the Rather Auditorium. Sid Easley was a Murray State alumnus and a former Murray State University Board of Regents chair and a longtime supporter of the Murray State Department of History. Thanks to the generosity of the Easley family, the lecture is free and open to the public. Sneff is a historian of the founding era of the United States and a leading expert on the Declaration of Independence. With a Ph.D. in history from the College of William and Mary, Sneff serves as a consulting curator for museum exhibitions marking the 250th anniversary of the Declaration of Independence at the Museum of the American Revolution in Philadelphia. For more information about the event, visit murraystate.edu/history. This has been a Forever Communications news update.
2: USA Radio News, I'm John Summers. Todd Blanche was sworn in as the next Attorney General.
3: The ceremony took place in the Oval Office on Monday. The Senate confirmed Blanche on Saturday after weeks of debate with a handful of Republicans in opposition. I'm Tammy Trujillo.
2: Five 17-year-old Colorado boys are dead after their car plunged off a cliff in the Orchard Mesa area of Grand Junction around 7:45 Sunday morning. Coroner's office declined to identify the victims pending appropriate notification, but said all five were residents of Grand Junction. Scientists at Texas A&M may soon have a new line of defense to protect state livestock from flesh-eating screwworms. Engineers are building single-use foams and sprays, which use targeted drug doses to destroy screwworm maggots on contact. The next self-driving vehicle might be a warship, and one is running daily tests out of Gulfport, Mississippi.
4: Defense company Saronic is putting the 180-foot Marauder through sea trials as the U.S. Navy races to build a robotic fleet. The Navy says the ship can travel thousands of miles without a crew and haul more than 330,000 pounds. Saronic also plans to arm Marauder with hypersonic missiles with a launch test targeted for next year. That company's one of seven competing for future Navy production orders as military leaders look to send robotic ships on high-risk missions without putting sailors on board. I'm Scott Carr.
2: FEMA is sending water trailers to Puerto Rico as the island faces a worsening water crisis caused by severe drought and falling reservoir levels. The trailers are initially available for up to 30 days after Puerto Rico requested federal assistance. More than 180,000 households are facing rotating 48-hour water shutoffs and rationing in parts of San Juan and several surrounding communities. From America's News Network, USA Radio News.
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0: WENK,

Jackson Browne, Venice Boulevard on WENK, the greatest hits of all time. Tuesday morning, I'm Robin Francis in with you. We're close to the midday, I would say. 9 o'clock hour with Creedence and down on the corner.

0: God only knows. The Beach Boys on WENK. The greatest hits of all time. Pointer Sisters and some Elton John coming up for you in just a small little bit. John Waite still to come this hour as well.
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1: 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Monday in the majors, Cards lost to the Phils 6-5. Mets over the Braves 8-5. Dodgers down KC 6-5. And the Padres defeated the Brewers 3-2. St. Louis Cardinals take on the Philadelphia Phillies. Game 2 of the 3-game series tonight, 6:45 at Busch Stadium. Andre Pallante is 12-6 on the season. Will take the mound for the Redbirds. Christopher Sanchez, who's 15-4, will start for the Phils. Other games of interest in the majors today, the Mets at Atlanta, Milwaukee at San Diego, Pittsburgh at Miami, the Cubs at Washington, Seattle at the Yankees, Cincinnati at the White Sox, and Kansas City will be at the Dodgers. NFL preseason action this week, Thursday night, Tennessee Titans playing the San Francisco 49ers at Santa Clara at 8 o'clock on the NFL Network. Also Thursday night, Detroit at Cincinnati, Green Bay at Pittsburgh, Indianapolis at New England, Arizona at Las Vegas, and the Chargers at Houston. Friday's high school football jamborees have Union City playing Dresden at 9 o'clock in the Henry County Jamboree. Also in Paris that night, Stewart County facing Callaway County, McKenzie playing McCracken County, and Milan battling Henry County. Obion Central will battle Brighton at the Dyersburg Jamboree, along with Dyer County facing Munford and Dyersburg playing Lake County on Friday night. South Fulton playing in the Battle on the Hill Jamboree Friday night in Brewston. Red Devils will play Liberty. Gleason takes on Houston County, and Hollerock-Brewston Central will play West Carroll. Camden Central hosting a jamboree Friday night. McEwen facing Greenfield. Westview will play Chester County, and Crockett County will play Camden Central. At the Fayette County Jamboree Friday night, Humboldt will take on Fayette Academy, and McNary Central plays Fayette Ware. Also Friday night, Peabody at South Gibson, Halls at Ripley, and Southside at TCA. The PGA Tour stop this week is Memphis for the FedEx St. Jude Championship at the TPC Southwind at the Bluff City. Justin Rose is the defending champion. The field will be competing for part of the $20 million purse. First round action is set for Thursday. Monday in the WNBA, Atlanta down Toronto 107-95, Seattle 97, Chicago 88. Tonight in the WNBA, New York at Indiana, Washington at Las Vegas, and Phoenix at L.A. The Nashville Soccer Club continue in league play Wednesday night. Monterey will visit Geodis Park in the Music City. 7 o'clock is when they'll start that match. And WENK will begin airing the Mike Keith Show at the end of this month. The longtime voice of the Titans and now voice of the Tennessee Vols begins his second year with the Ball Network. The show will air on Monday through Thursday, 7 o'clock each night, beginning August 31st. The Tennessee Vols play their first game of the upcoming college football season against Furman on Saturday, September 5th. UT Vol Sports are featured on WENK, the longest tenured member of the Ball Network in the area. I'm Robin Francis on the Sports 731 Network. Kenton area weather, a heat advisory in effect until 8 o'clock tonight. Sunny with a high of 95 today. The heat index could reach 109 with a southwest wind at 5 to 10. Clear tonight, the overnight low 75 and a southwest wind at 5. Sunny on Wednesday with a high of 95. The heat index as high as 110 with a southwest wind at 5 to 10. Partly cloudy Wednesday night with a low of 78. Thursday mostly sunny, the high 96. The heat index over 110. Friday sunny and hot with a high of 98.
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0: Here's Elton John with your song on WENK, the greatest hits of all time, Beatles and S Promise, John Waite, in just a little bit. You know, Boston Tea Party happened in 1773, destroyed 92,000 pounds of tea. It's a fun place to go. They have a recreation of the ship and right where it happened and all that kind of stuff. You can throw some tea over. It's actually just a box, but they'll bring it back. You know, it's you get the idea. Well, they did throw over all that pounds of tea, and as you can imagine, that was a lot of money back then. Today, still a lot of money. That'd be worth $1.7 million.
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0: Sammy Hagar out in front of Van Halen. And right now on WENK, the greatest hits of all time, Doobie Brothers and Bill Knight all coming up for you.
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6: I'm Robin Francis, and this is Today in Music History. August the 11th, 1962. Neil Sedaka had the number one song on the Billboard Singles chart with Breaking Up Is Hard to Do. In 1964, the Beatles released their first movie in America, A Hard Day's Night. Also in 64, the High Numbers played their first show at the Harrow in England. The band would change their name a short time later to The Who. In 1969, Motown Records held a party in Beverly Hills, hosted by Diana Ross, to celebrate the signing of the Jackson 5. In 1970, Jimmy Buffett released his debut studio album, Down to Earth. In 1973, the movie American Graffiti opened in theaters nationwide. The music in the movie and the soundtrack created a sense of nostalgia for the music of the 50s. Also in 73, Henry McCullough and Denny Sywell quit the band Wings rather than travel to Nigeria to record the album Band on the Run. In 1976, in what was a Keith Moon tradition, the Who drummer trashed his hotel room in Miami, but afterward, Moon was hospitalized for exhaustion. In 1980, Johnny Cash was a special guest on The Muppet Show. In 1997, the Backstreet Boys released their second album, Backstreet's Back. It has sold over 10 million copies worldwide. In 2011, the Go-Go's received their star on the Hollywood Walk of Fame. Mel Taylor passed away on this date in 1996. The drummer for The Ventures died of cancer at the age of 62. Those who were born on August the 11th include Shel Talmy, early producer for The Who and The Kinks. Mike Hugg, multi-instrumentalist for Manfred Mann. Jim Cale, bassist for The Guess Who. Dennis Payton, saxophonist for the Dave Clark Five. Kenny Gamble, hit music songwriter who penned such songs as Me and Mrs. Jones and If You Don't Know Me By Now. Eric Carmen, solo artist and lead singer for the Raspberries. Brian Bassett, guitarist for Wild Cherry. And solo artist Joe Jackson, all born on August the 11th. This has been Today in Music History. I'm Robin Francis on WENK, the greatest hits of all time. Kenton area weather, a heat advisory in effect until 8 o'clock tonight. Sunny with a high of 95 today. The heat index could reach 109 with a southwest wind at 5 to 10. Clear tonight, the overnight low 75 and a southwest wind at 5. Sunny on Wednesday with a high of 95. The heat index as high as 110 with a southwest wind at 5 to 10. Partly cloudy Wednesday night with a low of 78. Thursday mostly sunny, the high 96. The heat index over 110. Friday sunny and hot with a high of 98.
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1: This is a Forever Communications news update. A Tennessee death row inmate scheduled to be executed on Thursday night is asking the U.S. Supreme Court to intervene, arguing that he could face cruel and unusual punishment because of concerns about the physician who may oversee the lethal injection. Attorneys for Daryl Hines filed a petition with the Supreme Court Sunday asking justices to delay his execution and review a Tennessee Supreme Court decision that rejected his request for a special master to examine whether his Eighth Amendment rights could be violated. Hines's attorneys point to the state's failed execution of Tony Carruthers in May. Governor Bill Lee halted Carruthers' execution and postponed it for a year after the execution team was unable to place a central line needed to administer the drugs under Tennessee's execution protocol. Carruthers' attorneys have described the hour-long effort to establish an IV as causing unnecessary bleeding and suffering. Tennessee senators who initially sought an independent investigation into the failed execution later withdrew that request after receiving information that Carruthers' dehydration may have contributed to difficulties placing the IV. Hines' attorneys argue that he could face similar pain and suffering because he has medical conditions related to

0: strokes that left him partially paralyzed. The Supreme Court has not indicated whether it will intervene before Hines' scheduled execution on Thursday night. The Tennessee Department of Transportation will implement several traffic operation measures to help manage increased traffic associated with the Tennessee State Fair in Wilson County. Beginning today, TDOT will reduce the speed limit on Interstate 40 within the city limits of Lebanon from 70 miles per hour to 60 miles per hour. The temporary speed limit reduction is intended to enhance safety and operations during the fair, which will be held Thursday, August the 13th through August 22nd. Throughout the fair, TDOT will increase its roadside assistance presence each afternoon by deploying one additional help truck and one rural service patrol vehicle. These resources will assist with traffic control, incident management, and the quick clearance of disabled vehicles and crashes to minimize traffic delays on the interstate. In recognition of the 250th anniversary of the founding of the United States, the Department of History at Murray State University will host Dr. Emily Sneff for this year's Sid Easley Lecture on Thursday, September the 10th at 7 p.m. in the Rather Auditorium. Sid Easley was a Murray State alumnus and a former Murray State University Board of Regents chair and a longtime supporter of the Murray State Department of History. Thanks to the generosity of the Easley family, the lecture is free and open to the public. Sneff is a historian of the founding era of the United States and a leading expert on the Declaration of Independence. With a Ph.D. in history from the College of William and Mary, Sneff serves as a consulting curator for museum exhibitions, marking the 250th anniversary of the Declaration of Independence at the Museum of the American Revolution in Philadelphia. For more information about the event, visit murraystate.edu/history. This has been a Forever Communications News Update.
1: USA Radio News, I'm John Summers. It's another primary day across America. Voters head to the polls in Alabama, Connecticut, Minnesota, Vermont, Wisconsin, and South Carolina, where there's a special Senate primary after Senator Lindsey Graham's sudden death. The governor appointed his sister, Darlene Graham, to serve out the remainder of his term, and she's running for his full term today in a crowded Republican field. President Trump says Iran should pay damages for the harm the regime has inflicted on the world for the past 50 years. Trump was asked about Iran's latest demands Monday as negotiations play out with the U.S.
2: They asked for money for the damage that we've done. I said, that's a good idea. Well, we're going to ask for money for the damage they've done over a 50-year period.
1: Over the weekend, Iran had a number of demands of the U.S. During COVID, Texas schools scrambled to get kids laptops as part of the shift to online learning. 6 years later, there's a push by Governor Abbott to roll back screen time.
3: Too much screen time hinders, as opposed to helping, educating a child.
1: He says last session, lawmakers banned cell phones in schools, and that's had a positive impact. New York City Mayor Zohran Mamdani doubled down on calls for President Trump to extend temporary protected status for Haitian and Syrian immigrants after a Supreme Court ruling ended the program.
4: Speaking at a press conference, Mamdani blamed the federal government as the city moves to terminate employees who were previous TPS holders.
5: We are only taking the actions that we are forced to take when it comes to what we want to see in this city and in this country. It is the extension of TPS. It is ensuring that these New Yorkers are recognized for what they are, which is New Yorkers, and that they are here, they are at home.
4: Meanwhile, the DHS would not say if ICE raids were going to target Haitian immigrants, but said it is not too late for anyone concerned to self-deport. In New York, I'm Lizzie Radabali.
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Took a crazy trip on that love potion number 9. This is Bill Knight serving up the greatest hits of the 60s, 70s, and more. Hey, we're on a trip right now going through some time passages. It's Al Stewart.

0: 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Sunny with a high of 95 today. The heat index could reach 109 with a southwest wind at 5 to 10. Clear tonight, the overnight low 75 and a southwest wind at 5. Sunny on Wednesday with a high of 95. The heat index as high as 110 with a southwest wind at 5 to 10. Partly cloudy Wednesday night with a low of 78. Thursday mostly sunny, the high 96. The heat index over 110. Friday sunny and hot with a high of 98.
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0: 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Coming up, Tommy James, he's dragging that line for us next.
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1: This is a Forever Communications news update. A Tennessee death row inmate scheduled to be executed on Thursday night is asking the U.S. Supreme Court to intervene, arguing that he could face cruel and unusual punishment because of concerns about the physician who may oversee the lethal injection. Attorneys for Daryl Hines filed a petition with the Supreme Court Sunday asking justices to delay his execution and review a Tennessee Supreme Court decision that rejected his request for a special master to examine whether his Eighth Amendment rights could be violated. Hines's attorneys point to the state's failed execution of Tony Carruthers in May. Governor Bill Lee halted Carruthers' execution and postponed it for a year after the execution team was unable to place a central line needed to administer the drugs under Tennessee's execution protocol. Carruthers' attorneys have described the hour-long effort to establish an IV as causing unnecessary bleeding and suffering. Tennessee senators who initially sought an independent investigation into the failed execution later withdrew that request after receiving information that Carruthers' dehydration may have contributed to difficulties placing the IV. Hines's attorneys argue that he could face similar pain and suffering because he has medical conditions related to two strokes that left him partially paralyzed. The Supreme Court has not indicated whether it will intervene before Hines's scheduled execution on Thursday night. The Tennessee Department of Transportation will implement several traffic operation measures to help manage increased traffic associated with the Tennessee State Fair in Wilson County. Beginning today, TDOT will reduce the speed limit on Interstate 40 within the city limits of Lebanon from 70 miles per hour to 60 miles per hour. The temporary speed limit reduction is intended to enhance safety and operations during the fair, which will be held Thursday, August the 13th through August 22nd. Throughout the fair, TDOT will increase its roadside assistance presence each afternoon by deploying

0: One additional help truck, and one rural service patrol vehicle. These resources will assist with traffic control, incident management, and a quick clearance of disabled vehicles and crashes to minimize traffic delays on the interstate. In recognition of the 250th anniversary of the founding of the United States, the Department of History at Murray State University will host Dr. Emily Sneff for this year's Sid Easley Lecture on Thursday, September the 10th at 7 p.m. in the Rather Auditorium. Sid Easley was a Murray State alumnus and a former Murray State University Board of Regents chair and a longtime supporter of the Murray State Department of History. Thanks to the generosity of the Easley family, the lecture is free and open to the public. Sneff is a historian of the founding era of the United States and a leading expert on the Declaration of Independence. With a Ph.D. in history from the College of William and Mary, Sneff serves as a consulting curator for museum exhibitions, marking the 250th anniversary of the Declaration of Independence at the Museum of the American Revolution in Philadelphia. For more information about the event, visit murraystate.edu/history. This has been a Forever Communications News Update.
1: USA Radio News, I'm John Summers. More than 170 people are dead so far in Colombia after a 7.4 magnitude quake rocked that South American country Monday. Rescue efforts are underway to find those who may be trapped under the rubble. The city of Cali's mayor said at least 20 structures came down there. The AP reports at least 60 buildings across the country are collapsed, 1,600 damaged. Republican senators released text messages from Dr. Anthony Fauci's government cell phone regarding the safety of COVID-19 vaccines for pregnant women. In messages from January 2021, Fauci discussed concerns about vaccinating early in pregnancy, including the possibility that fever following a second vaccine dose could theoretically be associated with miscarriage in the first trimester. President Trump signed an executive order focused on childhood vaccine schedules.
2: Speaking from the White House, Trump said the order would split the childhood MMR vaccine into three shots.
3: Effective immediately, my administration is recognizing gold standard childhood vaccine recommendations for only 11 core vaccinations against the most serious and dangerous diseases, along with the MMR, which hopefully will be split up.
2: I'm Mark Mayfield.
1: Washington State Governor Bob Ferguson's taking action to help residents affected by the devastating Spokane wildfires. This includes placing evictions on hold because the loss of hundreds of homes has worsened the housing crisis in the area. Tim Oberts lives in the area where many houses burned, but his is still standing.
4: I feel fortunate the fire gods have spared us this time.
1: Ferguson's also waiving the unemployment insurance waiting period for people who lost their jobs. They won't be required to look for work while the emergency order is in place. From America's News Network, USA Radio News.
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my way back to you, but when I start singing to the fishies, you might want to call the doc. 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

0: Place in Tivoli, 4th Street. Well, to the best of my recollection, it's Bob Dylan, and this is Bill Nye. Glad to have you on board. Love you for listening today. We got Jan and Dean set to go. We're going to Surf City next.
1: And Doug.
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6: 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Monday in the majors, Cards lost to the Phils 6-5. Mets over the Braves 8-5. Dodgers down KC 6-5. And the Padres defeated the Brewers 3-2. St. Louis Cardinals take on the Philadelphia Phillies. Game 2 of the 3-game series tonight, 6:45 at Busch Stadium. Andre Pallante is 12-6 on the season. Will take the mound for the Redbirds. Christopher Sanchez, who's 15-4, will start for the Phils. Other games of interest in the majors today, the Mets at Atlanta, Milwaukee at San Diego, Pittsburgh at Miami, the Cubs at Washington, Seattle at the Yankees, Cincinnati at the White Sox, and Kansas City will be at the Dodgers. NFL preseason action this week, Thursday night, Tennessee Titans playing the San Francisco 49ers at Santa Clara at 8 o'clock on the NFL Network. Also Thursday night, Detroit at Cincinnati, Green Bay at Pittsburgh, Indianapolis at New England, Arizona at Las Vegas, and the Chargers at Houston. Friday's high school football jamborees have Union City playing Dresden at 9 o'clock in the Henry County Jamboree. Also in Paris that night, Stewart County facing Callaway County, McKenzie playing McCracken County, and Milan battling Henry County. Obion Central will battle Brighton at the Dyersburg Jamboree, along with Dyer County facing Munford and Dyersburg playing Lake County on Friday night. South Fulton playing in the Battle on the Hill Jamboree Friday night in Brewston. Red Devils will play Liberty. Gleason takes on Houston County and Holler

0: Brewston Central will play West Carroll. Camden Central hosting a jamboree Friday night. McEwen facing Greenfield. Westview will play Chester County. And Crockett County will play Camden Central. At the Fayette County Jamboree Friday night, Humboldt will take on Fayette Academy and McNary Central plays Fayette Ware. Also Friday night, Peabody at South Gibson, Halls at Ripley, and Southside at TCA. The PGA Tour stop this week is Memphis for the FedEx St. Jude Championship at the TPC Southwind at the Bluff City. Justin Rose is the defending champion. The field will be competing for part of the $20 million purse. First round action is set for Thursday. Monday in the WNBA, Atlanta down Toronto 107-95, Seattle 97, Chicago 88. Tonight in the WNBA, New York at Indiana, Washington at Las Vegas, and Phoenix at L.A. The Nashville Soccer Club continue in league play Wednesday night. Monterey will visit Geodis Park in the Music City. 7 o'clock is when they'll start that match. And WENK will begin airing the Mike Keith Show at the end of this month. The longtime voice of the Titans and now voice of the Tennessee Vols begins his second year with the Vol Network. The show will air on Monday through Thursday, 7 o'clock each night, beginning August 31st. The Tennessee Vols play their first game of the upcoming college football season against Furman on Saturday, September 5th. UT Vol Sports are featured on WENK, the longest tenured member of the Vol Network in the area. I'm Robin Francis on the Sports 731 Network. Kenton area weather, a heat advisory in effect until 8 o'clock tonight. Sunny with a high of 95 today. The heat index could reach 109 with a southwest wind at 5 to 10. Clear tonight, the overnight low 75 and a southwest wind at 5. Sunny on Wednesday with a high of 95. The heat index as high as 110 with a southwest wind at 5 to 10. Partly cloudy Wednesday night with a low of 78. Thursday mostly sunny, the high 96. The heat index over 110. Friday sunny and hot with a high of 98.
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0: Let It Be right over there by the window, and it'll get some sunshine every day, that's for sure. Those are the Beatles, and this is Bill Knight serving up the greatest hits of the 60s and 70s on your super hit station. On the way, we got Marvin Gaye, Too Busy Thinking About You.
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5: This is a Forever Communications news update. A Tennessee death row inmate scheduled to be executed on Thursday night is asking the U.S. Supreme Court to intervene, arguing that he could face cruel and unusual punishment because of concerns about the physician who may oversee the lethal injection. Attorneys for Daryl Hines filed a petition with the Supreme Court Sunday asking justices to delay his execution and review a Tennessee Supreme Court decision that rejected his request for a special master to examine whether his Eighth Amendment rights could be violated. Hines's attorneys point to the state's failed execution of Tony Carruthers in May. Governor Bill Lee halted Carruthers' execution and postponed it for a year after the execution team was unable to place a central line needed to administer the drugs under Tennessee's execution protocol. Carruthers' attorneys have described the hour-long effort to establish an IV as causing unnecessary bleeding and suffering. Tennessee senators who initially sought an independent investigation into the failed execution later withdrew that request after receiving information that Carruthers' dehydration may have contributed to difficulties placing the IV. Hines' attorneys argue that he could face similar pain and suffering because he has medical conditions related to two strokes that left him partially paralyzed. The Supreme Court has not indicated whether it will intervene before Hines' scheduled execution on Thursday night. The Tennessee Department of Transportation will implement several traffic operation measures to help manage increased traffic associated with the Tennessee State Fair in Wilson County. Beginning today, TDOT will reduce the speed limit on Interstate 40 within the city limits of Lebanon from 70 miles per hour to 60 miles per hour. The temporary speed limit reduction is intended to enhance safety and operations during the fair, which will be held Thursday, August the 13th through August 22nd. Throughout the fair, TDOT will increase its roadside assistance presence each afternoon by deploying one additional help truck and one rural service patrol vehicle. These resources will assist with traffic control, incident management, and the quick clearance of disabled vehicles and crashes to minimize traffic delays on the interstate. In recognition of the 250th anniversary of the founding of the United States, the Department of History of Murray State University will host Dr. Emily Sneff for this year's Sid Easley Lecture on Thursday, September the 10th at 7 p.m. in the Rather Auditorium. Sid Easley was a Murray State alumnus and a former Murray State University Board of Regents chair and a longtime supporter of the Murray State Department of History. Thanks to the generosity of the Easley family, the lecture is free and open to the public. Sneff is a historian of the founding era of the United States and a leading expert on the Declaration of Independence. With a Ph.D. in history from the College of William and Mary, Sneff serves as a consulting curator for museum exhibitions marking the 250th anniversary of the Declaration of Independence at the Museum of the American Revolution in Philadelphia. For more information about the event, visit murraystate.edu/history. This has been a Forever Communications news update.
6: USA Radio News, I'm Ron Warner. The death toll has risen to more than 130 following yesterday's magnitude 7.4 earthquake in Colombia. Nick Harper reports.
7: The earthquake happened in the western part of the country, rocking buildings, toppling some, and trapping people inside. You could also see in videos posted on social media debris raining down from some of those buildings that were hit during the earthquake.
6: Rescue efforts are underway for survivors who may be trapped under the rubble of those collapsed buildings. The epicenter of the quake was located some 200 miles west of

0: the capital city, Bogota, with reports it could be felt in parts of Venezuela, Ecuador, and Panama. Secretary of State Marco Rubio says the Trump administration is closely monitoring the situation. The Trump administration is extending a waiver to a century-old shipping law in an effort to help keep fuel costs down.
1: The White House announced a 90-day extension of the Jones Act waiver, allowing certain foreign-flagged ships to transport products between U.S. ports. The narrower waiver applies to commodities, including gasoline, diesel, crude oil, natural gas, and fertilizer, as energy prices remain high amid the war in Iran and the disruptions in the Strait of Hormuz. The national average for a gallon of gas was $4.01 on Monday, down from $4.09 last week. I'm Mark Mayfield.
0: If you're a delivery driver, you might want to avoid Mississippi.
2: That's according to a new commercial risk study from AutoDS. The e-commerce analytics firm evaluated job hazards across 29 states using highway fatalities, dog attacks, vehicle thefts, and commute times. Mississippi scored a maximum 100 on the study's danger index, taking the top spot nationwide due to having the most traffic deaths of any state analyzed. Missouri and Colorado ranked second and third most dangerous, while Utah scored as the safest. I'm Michael Kastner.
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We ain't going there. Mm-mm. 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This is Bill Knight, low riding with war.

0: 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I am. I'll be there for you. It's the Jackson 5, and this is Bill Knight. You ready for a pina colada? I am. We got Rupert Holmes going to mix it up for us next.
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2: Kenton area weather, a heat advisory in effect until 8 o'clock tonight. Sunshine this afternoon with a high of 95, the heat index as high as 110, and a southwest wind at 5 to 10. Clear tonight, the overnight low 75, and a southwest wind at 5. Sunny on Wednesday with a high of 95, the heat index as high as 110, with a southwest wind at 5 to 10. Partly cloudy Wednesday night with a low of 78. Thursday mostly sunny, the high 96, the heat index over 110. Friday sunny and hot with a high of 98.
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0: Well, that's a good enough reason for me, because I love you there. The Dave Clark 5, and this is Bill Knight. Coming up, it's John Kay, Steppenwolf, Born to be Wild.
1: Good morning, I'm Jared White with Agribusiness News on Brownfield. Pioneer Brand Corn is the leader in exclusive high-yield potential genetics to maximize your return on investment. Your field knows the one that yields. Pioneer Brand Corn. A member of the U.S. House Ag Committee says he's disappointed the Senate Ag Committee was unable to pass the farm bill last week. Congressman Eric Sorensen says the legislation would provide certainty and expanded agricultural markets through things like nationwide year-round E15.
2: I was really excited championing year-round E15, and then to see it in the final bill, and then to see it languish.
1: John Williams, a specialty crop producer in eastern Illinois, says the farm safety net needs an update.
3: One that's not just passing status quo, really pushing to have a farm bill that addresses the needs of today.
1: Sorensen tells Brownfield,
2: I want to get a farm bill that is a bipartisan farm bill that I can vote for. I'm frustrated that that's not going to happen. And now going forward, we're going to lose the legislative days to get it done.
1: Despite the tight calendar, Sorensen says he does remain optimistic that Senate leadership can utilize the 3 weeks of session in September to find a way forward for the legislation. Trade is top of mind as some U.S. lawmakers meet with farmers during the August recess. Brownfield's Kara Hart reports from Delta Days in the Missouri Boot Heel.
4: U.S. Senator Eric Schmidt tells Brownfield farmers have been telling him they want more trade deals.
5: You've seen the progress we've made in Cambodia, Australia, and Japan opening up new markets.
4: Schmidt says he's optimistic China is on track with its recent purchase commitments. And while China is an important customer of U.S. ag products,
5: China may go elsewhere, and we got to be prepared for that.
4: U.S. Congressman Jason Smith, who is also chairman of the U.S. House Ways and Means Committee, told attendees at Delta Days,
6: once we continue to open up those markets, our commodity prices will increase, and we need our commodity prices to increase.
4: I'm Kara Hart for Brownfield.
1: According to the latest Purdue University CME Group Ag Economy Barometer, there's a sentiment gap between crop and livestock producers, but Michael Langemeyer, director of Purdue Center for Commercial Agriculture, tells Brownfield,
7: crop producers are very concerned about the margins.
1: He says policy uncertainty DS producers from both sectors hesitant to plan for the future.
7: Geopolitical risk associated with the conflicts in Ukraine and Iran.
1: Langemeyer says survey respondents want additional risk management tools to help survive the current economic downturn. The USDA's national crop ratings were steady to lower after another wide-ranging week of weather in many key growing areas. 61% of corn is in good to excellent shape, unchanged. 62% of soybeans are called good to excellent, down 1%. 40% of cotton is rated good to excellent, a decline of 2%. And 71% of rice is in good to excellent condition, steady on the week. And in the markets, cotton and rice futures were lower ahead of Monday's USDA crop progress update and Wednesday's supply, demand, and production report. For these stories and more, visit BrownfieldAgNews.com. I'm Jared White for Brownfield.
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1: This is Lorraine Jones with 15 minutes of good news, sponsored by Baptist Memorial Hospital. Do you have siblings? Are you and your siblings exactly alike? I'd be willing to bet that you're not. My sister is short, I'm tall. She has curly hair, mine is straight. She's a great cook and seamstress, not me. I love public speaking and she'd rather die. Even in the Bible, we can read about fascinating sibling pairs that were opposites in every way. These differences led to grief, wars, jealousy, and even murder. Let's dig into these stories and see how God used every situation to ultimately bring about His will. Listen, because it's all good.
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3: This is a Forever Communications news update. A Tennessee death row inmate scheduled to be executed on Thursday night is asking the U.S. Supreme Court to intervene, arguing that he could face cruel and unusual punishment because of concerns about the physician who may oversee the lethal injection. Attorneys for Daryl Hines filed a petition with the Supreme Court Sunday asking justices to delay his execution and review a Tennessee Supreme Court decision that rejected his request for a special master to examine whether his Eighth Amendment rights could be violated. Hines's attorneys point to the state's failed execution of Tony Carruthers in May. Governor Bill Lee halted Carruthers' execution and postponed it for a year after the execution team was unable to place a central line needed to administer the drugs under Tennessee's execution protocol. Carruthers' attorneys have described the hour-long effort to establish an IV as causing unnecessary bleeding and suffering. Tennessee senators who initially sought an independent investigation into the failed execution later withdrew that request after receiving information that Carruthers' dehydration may have contributed to difficulties placing the IV. Hines' attorneys argue that he could face similar pain and suffering because he has medical conditions related to two strokes that left him partially paralyzed. The Supreme Court has not indicated whether it will intervene before Hines' scheduled execution on Thursday night. The Tennessee Department of Transportation will implement several traffic operation measures to help manage increased traffic associated with the Tennessee State Fair in Wilson County. Beginning today, TDOT will reduce the speed limit on Interstate 40 within the city limits of Lebanon from 70 miles per hour to 60 miles per hour. The temporary speed limit reduction is intended to enhance safety and operations during the fair, which will be held Thursday, August the 13th through August 22nd. Throughout the fair, TDOT will increase its roadside assistance presence each afternoon by deploying one additional help truck and one rural service patrol vehicle. These resources will assist with traffic control, incident management, and the quick clearance of disabled vehicles and crashes to minimize traffic delays on the interstate. In recognition of the 250th anniversary of the founding of the United States, the Department of History at Murray State University will host Dr. Emily Sneff for this year's Sid Easley Lecture on Thursday, September the 10th at 7 p.m. in the Rather Auditorium. Sid Easley was a Murray State alumnus and a former Murray State University Board of Regents chair and a longtime supporter of the Murray State Department of History. Thanks to the generosity of the Easley family, the lecture is free and open to the public. Sneff is a historian of the founding era of the United States and a leading expert on the Declaration of Independence. With a Ph.D. in history from the College of William and Mary, Sneff serves as a consulting curator for museum exhibitions marking the 250th anniversary of the Declaration of Independence at the Museum of the American Revolution in Philadelphia. For more information about the event, visit murraystate.edu/history. This has been a Forever Communications news update.
4: USA Radio News, I'm Ron Warner. New York City's health commissioner is blasting President Trump's executive order, which lowers the number of recommended vaccines.
5: Health Commissioner Dr. Alistair Martin says this order is based on politics and conspiracy theories, not science or medical expertise. Meanwhile, Dr. Andrew Racine with the American Academy of Pediatrics is also weighing in.
6: The executive order is going to cause more confusion and fear cameras is both unnecessary and inappropriate.

0: President Trump's order brings the number of diseases recommended to have children vaccinated against down from 18 to 11. Parents would still have the option to get all 18 for their children. COVID-19 and influenza vaccines are no longer being recommended for all young children. In New York, I'm Scott Pringle.
1: Facebook owner Mark Zuckerberg's $300 million yacht failed to respond to radio calls for help by a small skiff that ran out of gas off Alaska's Farragut Bay. Mark Mayfield has the story.
2: Reports are that while Zuckerberg's yacht was closer, a small cruise ship made the rescue instead. Maritime law mandates that the nearest ship is to render aid to a distress call. In a social media post, a passenger on the cruise ship said that fellow passengers booed loudly when the captain explained the situation. A spokesperson told the Alaska Beacon Sunday that the tech titan and his family were not on board during the incident.
1: Flying cars could be part of the Central Florida skyline.
3: Governor Ron DeSantis says the vehicles will take off vertically, fly people or goods to a destination, and then land with no runway necessary.
4: By the end of the year, Florida will be actively testing eVTOL aircraft throughout Central Florida aerospace region.
3: The electric air taxis potentially offer a new way to get around the busy I-4 corridor. Before all of this happens, though, officials still have to work through questions about safety, infrastructure, regulation, and cost. I'm Tammy Trujillo.
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0: Jackie Blue, it's the Ozark Mountain Daredevils, and this is Bill Knight hanging out with you. Glad to have you on board. Love you for listening today. Andy Gibb, he's coming up, and he just wants to be your everything. He's next.
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8: 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Sunshine this afternoon with a high of 95, the heat index as high as 110, and a southwest wind at 5 to 10. Clear tonight, the overnight low 75, and a southwest wind at 5. Sunny on Wednesday with a high of 95, the heat index as high as 110, with a southwest wind at 5 to 10. Partly cloudy Wednesday night with a low of 78. Thursday mostly sunny, the high 96, the heat index over 110. Friday sunny and hot with a high of 98.
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0: something about you, so you got to come back, baby. I need you. That's Player, and this is Bill Dyke. Coming up, KC is Sunshine Band, and we're getting down tonight. 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

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You say there are people winning big all over the state? 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They're playing instant games from the Tennessee Lottery? 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
0: This is a Forever Communications news update. A Tennessee death row inmate scheduled to be executed on Thursday night is asking the U.S. Supreme Court to intervene, arguing that he could face cruel and unusual punishment because of concerns about the physician who may oversee the lethal injection. Attorneys for Daryl Hines filed a petition with the Supreme Court Sunday asking justices to delay his execution and review a Tennessee Supreme Court decision that rejected his request for a special master to examine whether his Eighth Amendment rights could be violated. Hines's attorneys point to the state's failed execution of Tony Carruthers in May. Governor Bill Lee halted Carruthers' execution and postponed it for a year after the execution team was unable to place a central line needed to administer the drugs under Tennessee's execution protocol. Carruthers' attorneys have described the hour-long effort to establish an IV as causing unnecessary bleeding and suffering. Tennessee senators who initially sought an independent investigation into the failed execution later withdrew that request after receiving information that Carruthers' dehydration may have contributed to difficulties placing the IV. Hines' attorneys argue that he could face similar pain and suffering because he has medical conditions related to two strokes that left him partially paralyzed. The Supreme Court has not indicated whether it will intervene before Hines' scheduled execution on Thursday night. The Tennessee Department of Transportation will implement several traffic operation measures to help manage increased traffic associated with the Tennessee State Fair in Wilson County. Beginning today, TDOT will reduce the speed limit on Interstate 40 within the city limits of Lebanon from 70 miles per hour to 60 miles per hour. The temporary speed limit reduction is intended to enhance safety and operations during the fair, which will be held Thursday, August the 13th through August 22nd. Throughout the fair, TDOT will increase its roadside assistance presence each afternoon by deploying one additional help truck and one rural service patrol vehicle. These resources will assist with traffic control, incident management, and the quick clearance of disabled vehicles and crashes to minimize traffic delays on the interstate. In recognition of the 250th anniversary of the founding of the United States, the Department of History at Murray State University will host Dr. Emily Sneff for this year's Sid Easley Lecture on Thursday, September the 10th at 7 p.m. in the Rather Auditorium. Sid Easley was a Murray State alumnus and a former Murray State University Board of Regents chair and a longtime supporter of the Murray State Department of History. Thanks to the generosity of the Easley family, the lecture is free and open to the public. Sneff is a historian of the founding era of the United States and a leading expert on the Declaration of Independence. With a Ph.D. in history from the College of William and Mary, Sneff serves as a consulting curator for museum exhibitions marking the 250th anniversary of the Declaration of Independence at the Museum of the American Revolution in Philadelphia. For more information about the event, visit murraystate.edu/history. This has been a Forever Communications news update.
4: USA Radio News, I'm Ron Warner. Todd Blanch has been sworn in as the next Attorney General. Mark Mayfield has details.
5: The ceremony took place in the Oval Office on Monday. The Senate confirmed Blanch on Saturday after weeks of debate with a handful of Republicans in opposition. The vote was 50-49 with Republican Senators Susan Collins of Maine and Lisa Murkowski of Alaska joining Democrats in opposition. Some Republicans expressed concerns about Blanch having a possible conflict of interest because he was President Trump's former personal attorney and because he helped create Trump's now rescinded $1.8 billion anti-weaponization fund.
4: NYPD says it has taken more than 3,200 guns off New York City streets so far this year.
6: Out of the more than 3,000 guns taken off the streets so far this year, a total of 199 of them were ghost guns, which means they didn't have serial numbers and are untraceable for law enforcement. Meantime, the most guns were taken off Brooklyn streets, with 915 seized so far this year. NYPD Commissioner Jessica Tisch says the milestone builds on the NYPD's work to produce record low murders, shooting incidents, and shooting victims between January and July. In New York, I'm Natalie Migliori.
4: Massive car price cuts are rolling across Florida.

0: Florida right now. Natalie Rodriguez reports.
1: State regulators just finalized major rate drops for the state's biggest carriers. GEICO leading the charge with a 10.5% reduction that activated this past April. 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

The Little River Band reminiscing. Good afternoon. It's time for our calendar countdown. We got 10 days until Senior Citizens Day, 16 days until the start of college football, and 27.

0: 7 days until Labor Day. More of the greatest music of all time is coming up.
1: The U.S. Department of Agriculture is urging poultry owners to stay alert during the largest bird flu outbreak in U.S. history. Highly pathogenic avian influenza has affected more than 197 million birds since 2022. As wild birds migrate this fall, having the right biosecurity measures in place is vital to keeping poultry healthy. USDA Undersecretary Dudley Hoskins is here to tell us more.
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3: 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Sunshine this afternoon with a high of 95, the heat index as high as 110, and a southwest wind at 5 to 10. Clear tonight, the overnight low 75, and a southwest wind at 5. Sunny on Wednesday with a high of 95, the heat index as high as 110, with a southwest wind at 5 to 10. Partly cloudy Wednesday night with a low of 78. Thursday mostly sunny, the high 96, the heat index over 110. Friday sunny and hot with a high of 98.
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0: Jackie DeShannon and what the world needs now. Let's see who's celebrating birthdays today. Jim Cale of the Guess Who is 83. Country singer John Conley is 80. Singer Joe Jackson, stepping out, he is 72. Joe Rogan, of course, he's got a podcast, but he was also in one of my all-time favorite shows, News Radio. Joe is 59. Actress Anna Gunn, she was in Breaking Bad, she is 58. Nigel Harmon of Downton Abbey is 53. Chris Hemsworth from Tron and the Avengers is 43. And born on this day in 1953, Hulk Hogan. If today is your day, on behalf of all of us here, we wish you a very happy birthday.
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0: John Lennon, Instant Karma. Good afternoon. Today is August the 11th. Let's go back in time and see what happened on this day. In 1973, George Lucas's American Graffiti hit U.S. theaters. It was set over one summer night in 1962, and it followed friends cruising the strip before college. It starred Richard Dreyfuss, Ron Howard, and a young Harrison Ford. Just as a personal note, my father was born in Los Angeles in 1940. He experienced a lot as a teenager in Southern California. And before he passed, I asked him, what was it like? His only answer was American Graffiti. That movie released on this day, 53 years ago.
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5: This is Lorraine Jones with 15 Minutes of Good News, sponsored by Baptist Memorial Hospital. Do you have siblings? Are you and your siblings exactly alike? I'd be willing to bet that you're not. My sister is short, I'm tall. She has curly hair, mine is straight. She's a great cook and seamstress, not me. I love public speaking and she'd rather die. Even in the Bible, we can read about fascinating sibling pairs that were opposites in every way. These differences led to grief, wars, jealousy, and even murder. Let's dig into these stories and see how God used every situation to ultimately bring about His will. 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
6: This is a Forever Communications news update. A Tennessee death row inmate scheduled to be executed on Thursday night is asking the U.S. Supreme Court to intervene, arguing that he could face cruel and unusual punishment because of concerns about the physician who may oversee the lethal injection. Attorneys for Daryl Hines filed a petition with the Supreme Court Sunday asking justices to delay his execution and review a Tennessee Supreme Court decision that rejected his request for a special master to examine whether his Eighth Amendment rights could be violated. Hines's attorneys point to the state's failed execution of Tony Carruthers in May. Governor Bill Lee halted Carruthers' execution and postponed it for a year after the execution team was unable to place a central line needed to administer the drugs under Tennessee's execution protocol. Carruthers' attorneys have described the hour-long effort to establish an IV as causing unnecessary bleeding and suffering. Tennessee senators who initially sought an independent investigation into the failed execution later withdrew that request after receiving information that Carruthers' dehydration may have contributed to difficulties placing the IV. Hines' attorneys argue that he could face similar pain and suffering because he has medical conditions related to two strokes that left him partially paralyzed. The Supreme Court has not indicated whether it will intervene before Hines' scheduled execution on Thursday night. The Tennessee Department of Transportation will implement several traffic operation measures to help manage increased traffic associated with the Tennessee State Fair in Wilson County. Beginning today, TDOT will reduce the speed limit on Interstate 40 within the city limits of Lebanon from 70 miles per hour to 60 miles per hour. The temporary speed limit reduction is intended to enhance safety and operations during the fair, which will be held Thursday, August the 13th through August 22nd. Throughout the fair, TDOT will increase its roadside assistance presence each afternoon by deploying one additional help truck and one rural service patrol vehicle. These resources will assist with traffic control, incident management, and the quick clearance of disabled vehicles and crashes to minimize traffic delays on the interstate. In recognition of the 250th anniversary of the founding of the United States, the Department of History of Murray State University will host Dr. Emily Sneff for this year's Sid Easley Lecture on Thursday, September the 10th at 7 p.m. in the Rather Auditorium. Sid Easley was a Murray State alumnus and a former Murray State University Board of Regents chair and a longtime supporter of the Murray State Department of History. Thanks to the generosity of the Easley family, the lecture is free and open to the public. Sneff is a historian of the founding era of the United States and a leading expert on the Declaration of Independence. With a Ph.D. in history from the College of William and Mary, Sneff serves as a consulting curator for museum exhibitions marking the 250th anniversary of the Declaration of Independence at the Museum of the American Revolution in Philadelphia. For more information about the event, visit murraystate.edu/history. This has been a Forever Communications news update.
7: USA Radio News, I'm Ron Warner. A Los Angeles City Council member has been ordered to stand trial on corruption charges. Corinne Pro-

0: who represents parts of South Los Angeles and downtown, faces 12 felony counts, including embezzlement of government funds, conflicts of interest, and perjury. On Friday, a judge rejected his latest effort to have the case dismissed, ruling prosecutors presented enough evidence to support a probable cause finding. The case centers on allegations that Price used his city council position to financially benefit his wife and improperly receive taxpayer-funded benefits. Price has pleaded not guilty to all charges. His pretrial hearing is set for October. I'm Tammy Trujillo.
1: The man accused of killing UnitedHealthcare CEO Brian Thompson is in Manhattan State Court today ahead of the start of his trial next month.
2: Lawyers for Luigi Mangione are trying to get permission for a live broadcast of his trial. They want an overflow courtroom for more people to have access to it. Prosecutors are concerned, though, that Mangione's supporters will try and intimidate witnesses and jurors. That's the focus on today's hearing. Mangione's state murder trial scheduled to start September 8th. Then he'll have a federal trial next year. Mangione's pleaded not guilty to murder and other charges. He's accused of shooting Thompson outside a Midtown hotel in 2024. In New York, I'm Scott Pringle.
1: A collection of ultra-rare Nintendo game cartridges could fetch millions when they hit the auction block.
3: The nearly 100 Super Mario Brothers and Duck Hunt NES game cartridges were made in 1993, 2 years after the last known printing of these games. They're unknown versions of the games and look brand new, with some getting the highest grade from the Professional Sports Authenticator. It's believed they were intended to be melted down by Nintendo, but somehow were tucked away in a box somewhere in Wisconsin for decades. The games will be auctioned off today. I'm Mark Mayfield.
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5: WENK.

This song became forever linked with the 1967 film The Graduate. The song went to number one, won Record of the Year at the Grammys, and gave us one of the most recognizable guitar openings of the 1960s.

0: Crosby, Stills, Nash & Young, and Teach Your Children. Let's see what's on the calendar tomorrow. Tomorrow is Middle Child Day. I'm the middle child. Older sister, younger sister, smack dab in the middle. Happy Middle Child Day tomorrow. Tomorrow's also National Gooey Butter Cake Day. That sounds yummy. And whip out the records. Tomorrow is National Vinyl Record Day. It's going to be another great day.
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1: Jerry, I hear you're still whistling.
2: You bet, Tony.
1: That's singing in the rain. You know, you're pretty good.
2: Well, thanks, Tony. I have a lot of people tell me they hear me whistling on the radio.
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2: You're right. 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
1: How about you do another tune?
2: 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This is a tough one.
1: Jerry, I love that song.
2: Me, too. I learned it in church.
1: Y'all go to church on Sunday and come see Jerry on Monday through Saturday. And like we always say,
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1: Got time for just one more.

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1: Kenton area weather, a heat advisory in effect until 8 o'clock tonight. Sunshine this afternoon with a high of 95, the heat index as high as 110, and a southwest wind at 5 to 10. Clear tonight, the overnight low 75, and a southwest wind at 5. Sunny on Wednesday with a high of 95, the heat index as high as 110, with a southwest wind at 5 to 10. Partly cloudy Wednesday night with a low of 78. Thursday mostly sunny, the high 96, the heat index over 110. Friday sunny and hot with a high of 98.
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0: There's Elton John and Rocket Man. Today is August 11th. Let's go back in time and see what happened on this day in music. In 1956, Elvis Presley released the legendary double-sided single, Don't Be Cruel, backed with Hound Dog. It became one of the biggest hits in rock and roll history, spending 11 straight weeks at number one on the Billboard chart. The record sold millions of copies, helped cement Elvis as the king of rock and roll, and remains one of the best-selling singles of all time.
1: Don't be cruel, do a heart that's true.
0: Elvis releases two huge hits on this day, 70 years ago.

0: Sorghum Solutions. Hello, everyone. I'm Mark Dorenkamp with Managing for Profit on Brownfield. Monty Christian with Texas Tech University says he expects U.S. sorghum acreage to grow as more farmers see its benefits. He tells Brownfield sorghum is a great rotational crop, shows promise in dairy rations, and has established markets like China. More after this on Brownfield.
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0: Texas Tech University Executive Director of Marketing Strategies in the Research and Development Department, Monty Christian, says sorghum is a well-known crop.
3: But sometimes they don't know where to go to get information. I usually point people to the United Checkoff Program here in Lubbock. They sponsor the, you know,

0: U.S. program. They have a lot of places. Where do you source sorghum? How do I grow sorghum today? What are the new technologies in sorghum? So I like to tell people it's a crop that's well known, but you might be surprised what you find out today.
1: Of course, what drives a lot of cropping decisions, the markets to sell into. Where are the markets strongest for sorghum in the U.S. right now, and how has that influenced farmer decisions?
0: Yeah, growers are always looking for a market opportunity. They have a bottom line to meet. China certainly is one of the biggest importers. Mexico takes some sorghum as well. Some of the state organizations in Kansas or Texas, they help their producers find export markets. And of course, again, the national sorghum producers and United Checkout programs also work very diligently for their grower producers to find export markets.
1: Monty, what can you tell me about the agronomics of growing sorghum? You know, a lot of talk about input prices right now and how much it costs to, say, grow a corn crop. When you look at sorghum and the opportunities there, is it input intensive? Are there some advantages compared to other crops?
0: Yeah, it's a great question. With any crop, you always have to plan to manage well. You either plan to have a success, and I've always found in about 40 years of being in the agronomics, you know, if you plan for mediocre, you get mediocrity. So people start to look at sorghum because, one, seed prices are generally much cheaper. Sorghum does not have the GMO technology that corn, soybeans, or cotton has, so your seed price is less. Given that, though, you still need to pay attention to your herbicides and make sure you've got a good weed management program. And then you can watch the, it's a great rotation crop. You know, if you've been monocropping for a long time, sorghum's particularly great with cotton, but also some of the other crops, soybeans and even corn rotation. So it does tend to have a lower upfront input cost, which has been attractive in this era of high fertilizer prices, high input prices. So sorghum's gotten a lot of attention for that reason.
1: That's Monty Christian with Texas Tech University. I'm Mark Dorenkamp with Managing for Profit on Brownfield.
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5: The Global Crop Intelligence lead at Earth Daily says more farmers are using precision ag technology to make better crop management decisions. Nick Ortman says satellite imagery is helping producers monitor crop development throughout the season.
6: We're monitoring through remote sensing with weather and vegetation data, monitoring the whole globe, all crops, all major crops, all major production regions, and sort of, you know, much like the USDA puts out their monthly, WASDE reports with their production forecasts for everywhere. We do a weekly version of that ourselves, watching all around the world and all different crops and coming up with our own forecasts. We have pretty good data coverage when it comes from the weather side of things. There's a lot of great weather providers. From Earth Daily's side, you know, remote sensing has been a wonderful tool that's been in agriculture for a really long time. We're really excited about having that sort of high quality uniform data set that comes by every day moving forward. And that's gonna lead to a lot of potential for development and improvement on these models and forecasting.
5: He tells Brownfield using historical data can also help farmers identify what could be limiting yield potential.
6: We're ingesting the weather data, but from all the trends we're seeing in the current weather, we're trying to take a look and see, okay, based on this, last time we experienced weather like this, what was the outcome, right? And when based on these type of historical trends, which areas might be at the most risk for a difficult production as a result of the El Nino, and trying to really understand, okay, this year looks a lot like X previous year. and understanding, okay, well, what were conditions like during that season?

0: And how do we want to, or what would we wish we had done when we had those conditions in the past, to try and use that to guide yourself? And it's easy to think you know something, but when you look at the actual data to truly prove that, okay, yes, this year is just like X previous year, it's very helpful for decision-making.
1: Ortman says additional improvements in satellite technology are needed to provide farmers with more accurate crop monitoring forecasts in the future. Earth Daily monitors crop production around the world and uses weather data to generate field forecasts and track developing conditions. I'm Erin Anderson, and this is Managing for Profit on Brownfield.
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1: This is a Forever Communications news update. A Tennessee death row inmate scheduled to be executed on Thursday night is asking the U.S. Supreme Court to intervene, arguing that he could face cruel and unusual punishment because of concerns about the physician who may oversee the lethal injection. Attorneys for Daryl Hines filed a petition with the Supreme Court Sunday asking justices to delay his execution and review a Tennessee Supreme Court decision that rejected his request for a special master to examine whether his Eighth Amendment rights could be violated. Hines' attorneys point to the state's failed execution of Tony Carruthers in May. Governor Bill Lee halted Carruthers' execution and postponed it for a year after the execution team was unable to place a central line needed to administer the drugs under Tennessee's execution protocol. Carruthers' attorneys have described the hour-long effort to establish an IV as causing unnecessary bleeding and suffering. Tennessee senators who initially sought an independent investigation into the failed execution later withdrew that request after receiving information that Carruthers' dehydration may have contributed to difficulties placing the IV. Hines' attorneys argue that he could face similar pain and suffering because he has medical conditions related to two strokes that left him partially paralyzed. The Supreme Court has not indicated whether it will intervene before Hines' scheduled execution on Thursday night. The Tennessee Department of Transportation will implement several traffic operation measures to help manage increased traffic associated with the Tennessee State Fair in Wilson County. Beginning today, TDOT will reduce the speed limit on Interstate 40 within the city limits of Lebanon from 70 miles per hour to 60 miles per hour. The temporary speed limit reduction is intended to enhance safety and operations during the fair, which will be held Thursday, August the 13th through August 22nd. Throughout the fair, TDOT will increase its roadside assistance presence each afternoon by deploying one additional help truck and one rural service patrol vehicle. These resources will assist with traffic control, incident management, and the quick clearance of disabled vehicles and crashes to minimize traffic delays on the interstate. In recognition of the 250th anniversary of the founding of the United States, the Department of History at Murray State University will host Dr. Emily Sneff for this year's Sid Easley Lecture on Thursday, September the 10th at 7 p.m. in the Rather Auditorium. Sid Easley was a Murray State alumnus and a former Murray State University Board of Regents chair and a longtime supporter of the Murray State Department of History. Thanks to the generosity of the Easley family, the lecture is free and open to the public. Sneff is a historian of the founding era of the United States and a leading expert on the Declaration of Independence. With a

0: PhD in history from the College of William and Mary, Sneff serves as a consulting curator for museum exhibitions, marking the 250th anniversary of the Declaration of Independence at the Museum of the American Revolution in Philadelphia. For more information about the event, visit murraystate.edu/history. This has been a Forever Communications News Update.
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2: State regulators just finalized major rate drops for the state's biggest carriers. 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
1: July was the hottest month on record for the contiguous United States.
3: According to the National Oceanic and Atmospheric Administration, average temperatures across 48 states and Washington, D.C. reached 76.9 degrees, narrowly surpassing previous records set in July 1936 and 2012. Overnight temperatures were especially notable, averaging 64.2 degrees, the warmest monthly nighttime average ever recorded, and nearly 4 degrees above the long-term average. I'm Michael Kastner.
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4: 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They lobbied to block a bill that would have let craft distillers keep shipping directly to customers, a temporary rule that started during the pandemic. The opposition has spent over $1 million lobbying this year and much more on political donations over the past few years. Craft distillers say they can't compete with that kind of spending. Alcohol wholesalers and distributors say they oppose the bill because it could benefit out-of-state companies and make it harder to stop deliveries to minors. I'm Tammy Trujillo.
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Three Dog Night took Randy Newman's Mama Told Me Not to Come all the way to number one in 1970. Newman actually recorded it himself, but Three Dog Night turned his quirky story about a wild party into one of the biggest hits of the year.

choking from the smell of stale.

Neil Diamond and Sweet Caroline, good afternoon. We've got food news. I hope you don't own stock in Taylor Farms. They've had it pretty rough here lately, including the cyclospora outbreak with the lettuce. Well, Taylor Farms is recalling more than 20 ready-to-eat products containing jalapenos, including salsa, guacamole, dips, and prepared meals. The products were sold at major retailers, including Walmart, Kroger, Target, and Whole Foods in 26 states. The recall comes as health officials investigate a multi-state salmonella breakout potentially linked to the jalapenos. Consumers should check their refrigerators and freezers for recalled products.

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3: 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Sunshine this afternoon with a high of 95. The heat index as high as 110 and a southwest wind at 5 to 10. Clear tonight, the overnight low 75 and a southwest wind at 5. Sunny on Wednesday with a high of 95. The heat index as high as 110 with a southwest wind at 5 to 10. Partly cloudy Wednesday night with a low of 78. Thursday mostly sunny, the high 96. The heat index over 110. Friday sunny and hot with a high of 98.
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0: the Allman Brothers Band and Ramblin' Man. Good afternoon. We got a fun fact for your Tuesday. ABBA made a little music history with its 1981 album, The Visitors. In 1982, it became the first commercial music album pressed on a compact disc. The CD was manufactured in Germany, helping launch a new digital format that would eventually replace our vinyl records and cassettes for millions of music fans. Coming up, we got the Supremes and much more. Hang on.
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2: This is Lorraine Jones with 15 minutes of good news, sponsored by Baptist Memorial Hospital. Do you have siblings? Are you and your siblings exactly alike? I'd be willing to bet that you're not. My sister is short, I'm tall. She has curly hair, mine is straight. She's a great cook and seamstress, not me. I love public speaking and she'd rather die. Even in the Bible, we can read about fascinating sibling pairs that were opposites in every way. These differences led to grief, wars, jealousy, and even murder. Let's dig into these stories and see how God used every situation to ultimately bring about His will. Listen, because it's all good.
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4: This is a Forever Communications news update. A Tennessee death row inmate scheduled to be executed on Thursday night is asking the U.S. Supreme Court to intervene, arguing that he could face cruel and unusual punishment because of concerns about the physician who may oversee the lethal injection. Attorneys for Daryl Hines filed a petition with the Supreme Court Sunday asking justices to delay his execution and review a Tennessee Supreme Court decision that rejected his request for a special master to examine whether his Eighth Amendment rights could be violated. Hines' attorneys point to the state's failed execution of Tony Carruthers in May. Governor Bill Lee halted Carruthers' execution and postponed it for a year after the execution team was unable to place a central line needed to administer the drugs under Tennessee's execution protocol. Carruthers' attorneys have described the hour-long effort to establish an IV as causing unnecessary bleeding and suffering. Tennessee senators who initially sought an independent investigation into the failed execution later withdrew that request after receiving information that Carruthers' dehydration may have contributed to difficulties placing the IV. Hines' attorneys argue that he could face similar pain and suffering because he has medical conditions related to two strokes that left him partially paralyzed. The Supreme Court has not indicated whether it will intervene before Hines' scheduled execution on Thursday night. The Tennessee Department of Transportation will implement several traffic operation measures to help manage increased traffic associated with the Tennessee State Fair in Wilson County. Beginning today, TDOT will reduce the speed limit on Interstate 40 within the city limits of Lebanon from 70 miles per hour to 60 miles per hour. The temporary speed limit reduction is intended to enhance safety and operations during the fair, which will be held Thursday, August the 13th through August 22nd. Throughout the fair, TDOT will increase its roadside assistance presence each afternoon by deploying one additional help truck and one rural service patrol vehicle. These resources will assist with traffic control, incident management, and the quick clearance of disabled vehicles and crashes to minimize traffic delays on the interstate. In recognition of the 250th anniversary of the founding of the United States, the Department of History of Murray State University will host Dr. Emily Sneff for this year's Sid Easley Lecture on Thursday, September the 10th at 7 p.m. in the Rather Auditorium. Sid Easley was a Murray State alumnus and a former Murray State University Board of Regents chair and a longtime supporter of the Murray State Department of History. Thanks to the generosity of the Easley family, the lecture is free and open to the public. Sneff is a historian of the founding era of the United States and a leading expert on the Declaration of Independence. With a Ph.D. in history from the College of William and Mary, Sneff serves as a consulting curator for museum exhibitions marking the 250th anniversary of the Declaration of Independence at the Museum of the American Revolution in Philadelphia. For more information about the event, visit murraystate.edu/history. This has been a Forever Communications news update.
5: USA Radio News, I'm Ron Warner. Todd Blanche has been sworn in as the next Attorney General. Mark Mayfield has details.
6: The ceremony took place in the

0: Oval Office on Monday. The Senate confirmed Blanche on Saturday after weeks of debate with a handful of Republicans in opposition. The vote was 50-49 with Republican Senators Susan Collins of Maine and Lisa Murkowski of Alaska joining Democrats in opposition. Some Republicans expressed concerns about Blanche having a possible conflict of interest because he was President Trump's former personal attorney and because he helped create Trump's now rescinded $1.8 billion anti-weaponization fund.
1: The Trump administration has revoked more than 175,000 visas since January 2025. That's according to the State Department. Officials say most revocations involved foreign nationals who had encounters with law enforcement, including arrests or convictions for crimes such as assault, DUI, theft, and drug offenses. The administration also revoked visas for other reasons, including suspected fraud and national security concerns. Some Democrats want the biggest names in AI to testify on Capitol Hill.
2: Concerned about reports of AI models going rogue and breaking free of their testing environments, some House Democrats are asking Speaker Mike Johnson to schedule hearings. They want AI CEOs and other executives to answer under oath questions about the threats posed by AI development and potential implications for American safety and security. AI breaches have been confirmed by tech giants, including Anthropic and OpenAI. I'm Rory O'Neill.
1: Taylor Farms is recalling food items containing jalapenos over possible salmonella contamination.
3: It comes after the California-based company pulled lettuce linked to the ongoing cyclospora outbreak. Taylor Farms said the recalled products include salsas and guacamole, flagged after the fresh peppers were recalled by Coast Citrus distributors. I'm Tammy Trujillo.
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I Wish was released in 1976 on Stevie Wonder's classic album, Songs in the Key of Life. 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

0: 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We got Donna Summer and much more coming up.
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4: 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Sunshine this afternoon with a high of 95, the heat index as high as 110, and a southwest wind at 5 to 10. Clear tonight, the overnight low 75, and a southwest wind at 5. Sunny on Wednesday with a high of 95, the heat index as high as 110, with a southwest wind at 5 to 10. Partly cloudy Wednesday night with a low of 78. Thursday mostly sunny, the high 96, the heat index over 110. Friday sunny and hot with a high of 98.
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1: USA Radio News, I'm Ron Warner. President Trump is signing an executive order focused on childhood vaccine schedules. Mark Mayfield fills us in.
2: Speaking from the White House, Trump said the order would split the childhood MMR vaccine into three shots.
3: Effective immediately, my administration is recognizing gold standard childhood vaccine recommendations for only 11 core vaccinations against the most serious and dangerous diseases, along with the MMR, which hopefully will be split up.
2: The order would also push for all childhood immunizations to be administered at separate medical visits instead of one visit. Trump mentioned the growing rates of autism in the U.S., and Health and Human Services Secretary Robert F. Kennedy Jr. indicated that more research is underway to see if there is a connection between autism and increased vaccines or another environmental exposure. I'm Mark Mayfield.
1: A man operating a boat that capsized in New York Harbor, leaving two dead.

0: is out on bail.
1: Federal prosecutors allege Manuel Hernandez was not licensed in operating an illegal charter for boat tours. Hernandez was in court on Monday and released on bond. Prosecutors say the 22-foot boat he was operating was overloaded when it capsized, killing 27-year-old Sarah Sanchez and her 5-month-old daughter, Antonella Garcia. This was near the Statue of Liberty Saturday night. Hernandez is back in court September 9th. In New York, I'm Scott Pringle.
0: El Nino could bring the highest sea levels ever recorded to the Southern California coast.
2: That's according to Mark Merrifield of the UC San Diego Scripps Institution of Oceanography. Based on a NASA satellite image, he says sea levels are already more than half a foot higher in the eastern Pacific Ocean compared to the reference state. Scientists also say data from past years shows El Nino events contribute to enormously strong waves that could lead to widespread damage and flooding. El Nino is looking more like it could be a historically strong event this year. Forecasters are also calling for powerful rain and more heat waves. I'm Daniel Martindale.
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2: 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Sunshine this afternoon with a high of 95. The heat index as high as 110 and a southwest wind at 5 to 10. Clear tonight, the overnight low 75 and a southwest wind at 5. Sunny on Wednesday with a high of 95. The heat index as high as 110 with a southwest wind at 5 to 10. Partly cloudy Wednesday night with a low of 78. Thursday mostly sunny, the high 96. The heat index over 110. Friday sunny and hot with a high of 98.
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